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1: ABC News, I'm Dave Packer. President Trump now accusing four GOP congressmen of grandstanding, calling their actions unpatriotic after they helped pass a war powers resolution on Iran. And he said his administration's original plan for U.S. troops to seize Iran's enriched uranium, but now that's changed.
2: We could get it right now. I don't think they could stop us if we wanted, but there's no reason to. It's entombed. You use a good word. It's entombed. We also have cameras on it through Space Force.
1: Hezbollah rejecting a ceasefire between Israel and Lebanon. They want Israeli troops occupying southern Lebanon to pull out first. President Trump says his administration's using hundreds of millions of dollars to upgrade coal-burning power plants, repurposing funding Congress set aside for renewable energy projects. Sources telling ABC News, President Trump's former national security advisor, John Bolton, is expected to plead guilty to mishandling classified documents in a deal that would allow him to avoid prison time. This is ABC News. Police in Northern California are asking for information after a shooting in the parking lot of a high school graduation ceremony. It happened in Fairfield between San Francisco and Sacramento.
3: An 18-year-old victim of the shooting is dead, and three more victims who are 11, 20, and 25 years old are injured after the shooting in the parking lot of Fairfield High School on Wednesday evening. A graduation ceremony had concluded for Sam Yeto Continuation High School. About 1,000 people attended the event. Fairfield police say there are hundreds of potential witnesses. At this time, police say there is no ongoing threat to the public and they are following up on leads. Alex Stone, ABC News.
1: Researchers at the artificial intelligence company Anthropic are advising AI development be able to slow down or pause AI when it needs to. In a post on the company's blog, Anthropic says a pause would allow society and other research to catch up and keep up with AI technology. Dave Packer, ABC News.
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6: From the WKRK Forecast Center, this is meteorologist Steve Hamilton. We're in the mid-50s overnight with clear skies. We still have that high pressure system dropping in from the Midwest, and we're looking good for a little while. Friday, we'll get a mix of sunshine and clouds, mid-80s, and then partly cloudy for Friday night with upper 50s. Saturday looks good, mid-80s and lots of sunshine. We have a cold front approaching the area on Sunday, might bring us a few afternoon showers with mid-80s.

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That's what we love about this music on WKRK.

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1: ABC News, I'm Dave Packer. A health alert in Texas. The state health department there looking into doctors on to be on the lookout for potential New World screwworm cases in humans, especially if they've been in contact with cattle infected with the pest, which have now arrived in the state. This while noting there have not been any human-to-human spreading events yet. John Bolton, President Trump's national security advisor, former, is expected to plead guilty over mishandling classified documents. Sources tell ABC News this will involve one count of illegally retaining national security information.
2: They're also making clear, these sources, that it does not involve him transmitting the information to anyone, and again, that he will pay a fine of roughly $2.25 million.
1: ABC's Pierre Thomas, a deadly shooting in Northern California. Authorities say three victims were wounded and an 18-year-old dead in the parking lot of a high school after a graduation ceremony. The suspect is at large. This is ABC News. Outback Steakhouse responding to a $1.5 million lawsuit filed by a woman who claims she suffered serious and permanent injuries after slipping on mashed potatoes at one of the chain's Virginia locations in 2023. Outback has filed for a notice of removal, which could move the case from state to federal court. A week before the first World Cup match, nearly 2,000 bartenders, cooks, and other hospitality workers at SoFi Stadium in Los Angeles will vote on authorizing a strike. More from ABC's Alex Stone.
3: They've been working without a contract for a while. This is 2,000 food and beverage workers at SoFi Stadium. These are cooks, servers, bartenders, concession workers, dishwashers. They don't work for SoFi or for FIFA. They work for a company called Legends Global. And they want $30 an hour. Legends is allegedly offering them a 25-cent wage increase. But they're saying, no, $30 is what they want.
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6: From the WKRK Forecast Center, this is meteorologist Steve Hamilton. We're in the mid-50s overnight with clear skies. We still have that high-pressure system dropping in from the Midwest, and we're looking good for a little while. Friday, we'll get a mix of sunshine and clouds, mid-80s, and then partly cloudy for Friday night with upper 50s. Saturday looks good, mid-80s and lots of sunshine. We have a cold front approaching the area on Sunday. Might bring us a few afternoon showers with mid-80s.

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Hey, it's Greg Goodman. So glad you decided to spend part of your day with us. More Southern Gospel music is coming up in just a bit on WKRK Murphy.

Christian Radio WKRK, with your favorite songs from the Mylon Hayes family, Greater Vision, The Irwins, and more. It's all right here on WKRK.

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But we couldn't even tempt him with the wine. His shaky hands would tightly grip.

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The picture lay there before my anxious eyes, and with trembling lips I whispered the words of Charlie's poem.

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Hey, it's Greg Goodman. Nothing like a good Southern gospel song to brighten the day, and we've got plenty more coming up right here on Christian Radio, WKRK, serving the mountains of North Carolina, Georgia, and Tennessee.

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1: ABC News, I'm Dave Packer. President Trump says his administration is investing hundreds of millions of dollars to upgrade coal-burning power plants and using the money that Congress has earmarked for clean energy to do that.
2: As a result of the $700 million investment that I'm announcing today, we will protect 14 coal plants and 42 coal mines. It's a tremendous number. And build two new coal plants and one massive new export terminal because we're exporting coal.
1: The House this evening passing a measure to provide almost $2 billion of aid to Ukraine and impose new sanctions against Russia. All but one Democrat voting for the measure and 18 Republicans, despite GOP leadership in opposition to the measure. A manhunt for the suspect after a deadly shooting in Northern California that left three people wounded and an 18-year-old dead in the parking lot of a high school after a graduation ceremony. Police say there is no ongoing threat to the public. This is ABC News. As we heard, President Trump is doubling down on coal. Meanwhile, China has committed to renewable energy sources like wind and solar. Experts say it's helping them weather the economic storms that have affected other countries, including the U.S. ABC's Britt Clinett toured a massive thermo energy plant in western deserts in China.
3: In the United States, businesses are still investing billions in large-scale renewable energy projects, but at least 38 new solar, wind and battery power plants were cancelled in the first part of 2026 in the face of opposition to renewables from the Trump administration, according to the nonpartisan organization E2. In contrast, China's state-backed renewable push continues to expand at speed. That first solar plant we visited just came online in 2018, and now there are 18 across the country and more than a dozen more under construction.
1: Ford is recalling more than 400,000 Expedition and Lincoln Navigator vehicles over a seatbelt issue that could result in an injury during a crash. Dave Packer, ABC News.
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6: From the WKRK Forecast Center, this is meteorologist Steve Hamilton. We're in the mid-50s overnight with clear skies. We still have that high pressure system dropping in from the Midwest, and we're looking good for a little while. Friday, we'll get a mix of sunshine and clouds, mid-80s, and then partly cloudy for Friday night with upper 50s. Saturday looks good, mid-80s and lots of sunshine. We have a cold front approaching the area on Sunday. Might bring us a few afternoon showers with mid-80s.

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That's why we keep the music going right here on Christian Radio, WKRK.

Murphy sits right here in the corner of North Carolina, just a short drive from Georgia and Tennessee. And from here, we're sending Southern gospel music across the mountains on WKRK.

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1: ABC News, I'm Dave Packer. Republicans now pushing back against President Trump as he gets set to nominate his former personal attorney as the next attorney general. ABC's Mary Bruce.
2: In addition to facing tough questions about January 6th, Todd Blanche will also have to answer for the Justice Department's handling of the Epstein files. Former Attorney General Pam Bondi on the Hill last week told lawmakers that Blanche was the one in charge of the process and the entire release of the Epstein files.
1: 18 House Republicans and nearly all Democrats voted to pass a bill to provide nearly $2 billion in aid to Ukraine and sanction key segments of the Russian economy. It's not expected to pass the Senate without President Trump's endorsement. The National Capital Planning Commission, led by President Trump's handpicked appointees, voted today to approve a list of concerns about the president's proposed 250-foot triumphal arch raised by staff and asked the administration to address them before final approval. This is ABC News. 1 week before the first World Cup match, nearly 2,000 workers at SoFi Stadium in Los Angeles are set to vote on whether to authorize a strike. One issue is wages. Workers are asking for $30 an hour. ABC's Alex Stone has more from LA.
3: The other thing that they are saying is they don't like that FIFA is demanding that they give up their social security numbers and fingerprints to do background checks. And they say they feel like this is going to turn into immigration enforcement. FIFA is saying no, that this is something that they need to do for security of the stadium at SoFi. But FIFA is saying this is between the union and the company. They're saying this is not about FIFA. But if there are no concession workers, if they are out on strike, it would be a very bad look next Friday night.
1: Several people were injured after the front landing gear of a Lufthansa plane collapsed while the plane was parked at the gate at Germany's Frankfurt Airport. The airline is investigating the incident. Dave Packer, ABC News.
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6: From the WKRK Forecast Center, this is meteorologist Steve Hamilton. We're in the mid-50s overnight with clear skies. We still have that high-pressure system dropping in from the Midwest, and we're looking good for a little while. Friday, we'll get a mix of sunshine and clouds, mid-80s, and then partly cloudy for Friday night with upper 50s. Saturday looks good, mid-80s and lots of sunshine. We have a cold front approaching the area on Sunday. Might bring us a few afternoon showers with mid-80s.

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Hey, it's Greg Goodman. So glad you decided to spend part of your day with us. More Southern Gospel music is coming up in just a bit on WKRK Murphy.

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1: ABC News, I'm Dave Packer. The Texas Health Department is urging doctors around the state to be on the lookout for potential cases of New World screwworm. It's a parasitic fly that primarily infests livestock, but on rare occasions, people. Texas just confirmed its first case in decades found in a three-week-old calf near the southern border. President Trump says his administration is using hundreds of millions of dollars to upgrade coal-burning power plants. The money will also be used to expand dozens of coal mines. Trump says the investment will benefit nearly a dozen states.
2: When you look at that, those states, West Virginia, Kentucky, North Carolina, Indiana, Tennessee, Arizona, Arkansas, Oklahoma, North Dakota, Wisconsin, what do they all have in common? Trump won them.
3: Wisconsin, but you're
2: I won every one of them.
1: Chinese leader Xi Jinping will travel to North Korea next week for his first visit in 6 years. The announcement a day after the North unveiled a new facility to produce the ingredients for nuclear bombs. This is ABC News. It wasn't the height or the speed that bugged out a family on an Ohio amusement park ride this weekend.
4: If you know Northeast Ohio along Lake Erie, you are well aware of the mayflies. The little critters known as midges inundate the region in the spring with swarms that peak when it gets 60 degrees or warmer. But Tyler Fellinger and his daughter Catherine didn't think it would be a problem when they boarded the Top Thrill 2 roller coaster at Cedar Point Amusement Park. They were wrong. Both slammed straight into a swarm of midges.
5: I looked over and she had it all over her, but she was cracking up at me because it was just, my face was just, it looked like a fly swatter.
4: They say they'd ride the coaster again, but they wouldn't sit in the first car. Sherry Preston, ABC News.
1: Some welcome relief for that price at the pump. Prices lowering recently despite the war in Iran choking off oil supplies moving through the Strait of Hormuz. The national average now sitting at $4.19. That according to Gas Buddy, that's down nearly 20 cents since last week. Dave Packer, ABC News.
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8: From the WKRK Forecast Center, this is meteorologist Steve Hamilton. We're in the mid-50s overnight with clear skies. We still have that high pressure system dropping in from the Midwest, and we're looking good for a little while. Friday, we'll get a mix of sunshine and clouds, mid-80s, and then partly cloudy for Friday night with upper 50s. Saturday looks good, mid-80s and lots of sunshine. We have a cold front approaching the area on Sunday. Might bring us a few afternoon showers with mid-80s.

Sometimes all it takes is one good song to remind you that everything's going to be all right. That's what we love about this music on WKRK.

We have more great Southern Gospel songs lined up for you. I'm Greg Goodman. Hope you're enjoying your day with Christian Radio, WKRK.

faith-based music from the mountains of North Carolina. That's what we're all about. 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

Your Southern Gospel favorites play here on WKRK, including the Gaither Vocal Band, Tribute Quartet, and Anthem Edition. 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
1: ABC News, I'm Dave Packard. President Trump now accusing four GOP congressmen of grandstanding, calling their actions unpatriotic after they helped pass a war powers resolution.
2: And he has said that this is going to complicate his efforts to reach a final agreement with Iran. He said that they know where things stand, and he is at this point in the final negotiations with Iran.
1: ABC's Karen Travers at the White House. Former Trump National Security Advisor and U.S. Ambassador to the U.N. John Bolton expected to plead guilty in his classified records case and will acknowledge he stored sensitive information in his personal diaries. He's agreed to pay a fine of $2.25 million and could face up to 5 years in prison. The New World screwworm is an invasive fly. It preys on livestock and can have major impacts on the beef industry. Secretary of Agriculture Brooke Rawlinson says the government is surging resources to South Texas, where it was spotted on a calf. This is ABC News. The Supreme Court Thursday handed down a decision reinforcing the FCC's penalty power.
3: Verizon and AT&T were hit with fines totaling more than $100 million by the FCC. The companies paid, but alleged the penalties amounted to a coercion to pay and violated their constitutional right to a jury trial. But the Supreme Court upheld the FCC's authority to impose the penalties. Chief Justice Roberts wrote for the 8-justice majority that the penalties do not resolve the legal obligations. The companies could have challenged them in court before paying. Brian Clark, ABC News.
1: The Illinois State Treasurer presented Pope Leo with a check for $8.65, a refund from an old PayPal account that the pontiff left behind. According to a friend of Leo's, the Pope called his bank to update his account details. He identified himself as Robert Prevost. But when he explained to the operator that he's now Pope Leo and couldn't come pick up the check at the branch, she hung up. Dave Packer, ABC News.
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6: From the WKRK Forecast Center, this is meteorologist Steve Hamilton. We're in the mid-50s overnight with clear skies. We still have that high pressure system dropping in from the Midwest, and we're looking good for a little while. Friday, we'll get a mix of sunshine and clouds, mid-80s, and then partly cloudy for Friday night with upper 50s. Saturday looks good, mid-80s and lots of sunshine. We have a cold front approaching the area on Sunday. Might bring us a few afternoon showers with mid-80s.

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The message in this music never goes out of style. Faith, hope, and encouragement. That's what we're all about on WKRK.

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1: Wherever you are today, we hope this music brings a little encouragement your way. 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

It's amazing how a good song can change the whole mood of your day. And that's what we try to do here on WKRK. Just keep the encouragement coming. That particular song for you may be coming up next.

One of the best things about Southern gospel music is the message. It's about faith, hope, and loving one another. You'll hear plenty of that right here on WKRK.

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1: ABC News, I'm Dave Packer. The Texas State Health Department urging doctors to be on the lookout for potential New World screwworm cases in humans, especially if they've been in contact with cattle infected with the pest. This while noting there has been no known human-to-human spread yet. President Trump's plan to name Todd Blanche as attorney general permanently is facing an uphill battle in the Senate, with both Democrats and some Republicans skeptical.
2: In addition to facing tough questions about January 6th, Todd Blanche will also have to answer for the Justice Department's handling of the Epstein files. Former Attorney General Pam Bondi on the Hill last week told lawmakers that Blanche was the one in charge of the process and the entire release of the Epstein files.
1: ABC News Chief White House Correspondent Mary Bruce. 18 House Republicans and nearly all Democrats voted to pass a bill to provide nearly $2 billion in aid to Ukraine and sanction key segments of the Russian economy. This is ABC News. The search for a missing wife and mother, Lynette Hooker, in the Bahamas has intensified following new evidence. Her husband says she fell out of their dinghy and was carried away by the current. ABC's Victor Oquendo is in Miami.
3: The Coast Guard using a canine to find clues in the 55-year-old's disappearance. Divers also deploying underwater drones to focus on areas not previously searched in the 2 months since Lynette vanished during a sailing trip with her husband, Brian. U.S. officials tell ABC News investigators were led to these new areas after GPS data from Brian Hooker's electronic devices seemed to contradict his account of the night he says his wife went overboard.
1: Outback Steakhouse responding to a $1.5 million lawsuit filed by a woman who claims she suffered serious and permanent injuries after slipping on mashed potatoes at one of the chain's Virginia locations in 2023. Outback has filed for a notice of removal, which could move the case from state to federal court. Dave Packer, ABC News.
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6: From the WKRK Forecast Center, this is meteorologist Steve Hamilton. We're in the mid-50s overnight with clear skies. We still have that high pressure system dropping in from the Midwest, and we're looking good for a little while. Friday, we'll get a mix of sunshine and clouds, mid-80s, and then partly cloudy for Friday night with upper 50s. Saturday looks good, mid-80s and lots of sunshine. We have a cold front approaching the area on Sunday. Might bring us a few afternoon showers with mid-80s.

Hey, it's Greg Goodman. Nothing like a good Southern gospel song to brighten the day, and we've got plenty more coming up right here on Christian Radio, WKRK, serving the mountains of North Carolina, Georgia, and Tennessee.

Hey, it's Greg Goodman. If you've been with us for a while today, thank you. And if you just found us on the dial, welcome. This is Christian Radio, WKRK, playing Southern Gospel music around the clock.

0: Around here, we believe kindness still matters, and neighbors still look out for each other. 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
1: God, existing in the midst of nothing, longed to love and to be loved. So the Creator fashioned mankind in His own image, and they experienced joy as they fellowshiped together there in the garden. But being tempted, mankind sinned. And God said, I will put enmity between thee and the woman, and between thy seed and her seed, and ye shall bruise his heel, but he shall crush your head. This is our hope, the gospel.

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1: ABC News, I'm Dave Packer. President Trump now accusing four GOP congressmen of grandstanding, calling their actions unpatriotic after they helped pass a war powers resolution.
2: And he has said that this is going to complicate his efforts to reach a final agreement with Iran. He said that they know where things stand, and he is at this point in the final negotiations with Iran.
1: ABC's Karen Travers at the White House. Former Trump National Security Advisor and U.S. Ambassador to the U.N. John Bolton expected to plead guilty in his classified records case and will acknowledge he stored sensitive information in his personal diaries. He's agreed to pay a fine of $2.25 million and could face up to 5 years in prison. The New World screwworm is an invasive fly. It preys on livestock and can have major impacts on the beef industry. Secretary of Agriculture Brooke Rawlinson says the government is surging resources to South Texas, where it was spotted on a calf. This is ABC News. The Supreme Court Thursday handed down a decision reinforcing the FCC's penalty power.
3: Verizon and AT&T were hit with fines totaling more than $100 million by the FCC. The companies paid, but alleged the penalties amounted to a coercion to pay and violated their constitutional right to a jury trial. But the Supreme Court upheld the FCC's authority to impose the penalties. Chief Justice Roberts wrote for the 8-justice majority that the penalties do not resolve the legal obligations. The companies could have challenge them in court before paying. Brian Clark, ABC News.
1: The Illinois State Treasurer presented Pope Leo with a check for $8.65, a refund from an old PayPal account that the pontiff left behind. According to a friend of Leo's, the Pope called his bank to update his account details. He identified himself as Robert Prevost, but when he explained to the operator that he's now Pope Leo and couldn't come pick up the check at the branch, she hung up. Dave Packer, ABC News.
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6: From the WKRK Forecast Center, this is meteorologist Steve Hamilton. We're in the mid-50s overnight with clear skies. We still have that high pressure system dropping in from the Midwest, and we're looking good for a little while. Friday, we'll get a mix of sunshine and clouds, mid-80s, and then partly cloudy for Friday night with upper 50s. Saturday looks good, mid-80s and lots of sunshine. We have a cold front approaching the area on Sunday. Might bring us a few afternoon showers with mid-80s.

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This is a child abduction emergency. Amber Alert. The North Carolina Center for Missing Persons has issued an Amber Alert at the request of the Brunswick County Sheriff's Office. The Brunswick County Sheriff's Office is searching for two children. Chance Wilcox is a 9-year-old white male, described as 4 feet 8, 230 pounds, with brown hair and brown eyes. It is unknown what he was wearing. Wyatt Wilcox is 11-year-old white male, described as 5 feet 1,

911 or Brunswick County Sheriff's Office at 910-253-2915. Amber Alert. Location. Info. This is a North Carolina Amber Alert for a child abduction. This alert applies to North Carolina.

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Southern Gospel is a part of who we are, and we're proud to share it every day on WKRK.

Hey, it's Greg Goodman. Southern gospel music has a way of reminding us that no matter what we're facing, there's always hope ahead. More great music is coming up.

If you love Southern gospel music, then you've come to the right place. We play it all day and all night here on Christian Radio WKRK Murphy.

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1: ABC News, I'm Dave Packer. The Texas State Health Department urging doctors to be on the lookout for potential New World screwworm cases in humans, especially if they've been in contact with cattle infected with the pest. This while noting there has been no known human-to-human spread yet. President Trump's plan to name Todd Blanche as attorney general permanently is facing an uphill battle in the Senate, with both Democrats and some Republicans skeptical.
2: In addition to facing tough questions about January 6th, Todd Blanche will also have to answer for the Justice Department's handling of the Epstein files. Former Attorney General Pam Bondi on the Hill last week told lawmakers that Blanche was the one in charge of the process and the entire release of the Epstein files.
1: ABC News Chief White House Correspondent Mary Bruce. 18 House Republicans and nearly all Democrats voted to pass a bill to provide nearly $2 billion in aid to Ukraine and sanction key segments of the Russian economy. This is ABC News. The search for a missing wife and mother, Lynette Hooker, in the Bahamas has intensified following new evidence. Her husband says she fell out of their dinghy and was carried away by the current. ABC's Victor Oquendo is in Miami.
3: The Coast Guard using a canine to find clues in the 55-year-old's disappearance. Divers also deploying underwater drones to focus on areas not previously searched in the 2 months since Lynette vanished during a sailing trip with her husband, Brian. U.S. officials tell ABC News investigators were led to these new areas after GPS data from Brian Hooker's electronic devices seemed to contradict his account of the night he says his wife went overboard.
1: Outback Steakhouse responding to a $1.5 million lawsuit filed by a woman who claims she suffered serious and permanent injuries after slipping on mashed potatoes at one of the chain's Virginia locations in 2023. Outback has filed for a notice of removal, which could move the case from state to federal court. Dave Packer, ABC News.
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6: From the WKRK Forecast Center, this is meteorologist Steve Hamilton. We're in the mid-50s overnight with clear skies. We still have that high pressure system dropping in from the Midwest, and we're looking good for a little while. Friday, we'll get a mix of sunshine and clouds, mid-80s, and then partly cloudy for Friday night with upper 50s. Saturday looks good, mid-80s and lots of sunshine. We have a cold front approaching the area on Sunday. Might bring us a few afternoon showers with mid-80s.

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Right here in the mountains, faith and community still mean a lot. 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
1: ABC News, I'm Dave Packer. President Trump now accusing four GOP congressmen of grandstanding, calling their actions unpatriotic after they helped pass a war powers resolution.
2: And he has said that this is going to complicate his efforts to reach a final agreement with Iran. He said that they know where things stand, and he is at this point in the final negotiations with Iran.
1: ABC's Karen Travers at the White House. Former Trump National Security Advisor and U.S. Ambassador to the U.N. John Bolton expected to plead guilty in his classified records case and will acknowledge he stored sensitive information in his personal diaries. He's agreed to pay a fine of $2.25 million and could face up to 5 years in prison. The New World screwworm is an invasive fly. It preys on livestock and can have major impacts on the beef industry. Secretary of Agriculture Brooke Rawlinson says the government is surging resources to South Texas, where it was spotted on a calf. This is ABC News. The Supreme Court Thursday handed down a decision reinforcing the FCC's penalty power.
3: Verizon and AT&T were hit with fines totaling more than $100 million by the FCC. The companies paid, but alleged the penalties amounted to a coercion to pay and violated their constitutional right to a jury trial. But the Supreme Court upheld the FCC's authority to impose the penalties. Chief Justice Roberts wrote for the 8-justice majority that the penalties do not resolve the legal obligations. The companies could have challenge them in court before paying. Brian Clark, ABC News.
1: The Illinois State Treasurer presented Pope Leo with a check for $8.65, a refund from an old PayPal account that the pontiff left behind. According to a friend of Leo's, the Pope called his bank to update his account details. He identified himself as Robert Prevost, but when he explained to the operator that he's now Pope Leo and couldn't come pick up the check at the branch, she hung up. Dave Packer, ABC News.
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6: From the WKRK Forecast Center, this is meteorologist Steve Hamilton. We're in the mid-50s overnight with clear skies. We still have that high pressure system dropping in from the Midwest, and we're looking good for a little while. Friday, we'll get a mix of sunshine and clouds, mid-80s, and then partly cloudy for Friday night with upper 50s. Saturday looks good, mid-80s and lots of sunshine. We have a cold front approaching the area on Sunday. Might bring us a few afternoon showers with mid-80s.

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Sometimes all it takes is one good song to remind you that everything's going to be all right. That's what we love about this music on WKRK.

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It's hard to let go of the hand you've been holding, the same one that picked you right up every time you fell down. Remember, he said,

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1: ABC News, I'm Sherry Preston. The Senate this morning passing legislation to fund President Trump's immigration enforcement agencies to the tune of $70 billion. Before the vote, Republican Lindsey Graham tried to convince Democrats to vote in favor.
2: What we're about to do is fund the Border Patrol and ICE through the entire Trump term because you wouldn't help us. America will be safer. I ask for adoption of this amendment.
1: As a part of the bill, Democrats had tried to get an amendment passed that would have formally outlawed the creation of that so-called anti-weaponization fund, but Republicans refused to go along with that. The House passing a bill not endorsed by President Trump that would provide aid to Ukraine and would sanction key segments of the Russian economy. Former National Security Advisor John Bolton due in court later this month after agreeing to plead guilty to mishandling classified documents. This is ABC News. The opening match of the World Cup is less than a week away, and with the U.S. at war with Iran and without a director of national intelligence, ABC's Dave Packer says some serious security concerns remain.
3: As the World Cup brings fans from around the globe to the U.S.,
4: the challenges are unprecedented.
3: ABC News contributor and former DHS official John Cohen calls the threat environment
4: highly volatile, complex, and the most dangerous I've seen in the 42 years that I've been involved in law enforcement and homeland security.
3: His concern?
4: The resources that have been available at the federal levels to prepare for this game have either been done away with or reassigned to focus on other areas or were impacted by the shutdown.
3: Dave Packer, ABC News.
1: Police in Rochelle Park, New Jersey are looking for a group of masked bandits who stole more than $40,000 worth of Pokemon cards in a smash and grab. Took less than 2 minutes. The big clue, authorities are looking for a SUV that headed toward the Garden State Parkway after the robbery. Sherry Preston, ABC News.
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7: From the WKRK Forecast Center, this is meteorologist Steve Hamilton. We're in the mid-50s overnight with clear skies. We still have that high pressure system dropping in from the Midwest, and we're looking good for a little while. Friday, we'll get a mix of sunshine and clouds, mid-80s, and then partly cloudy for Friday night with upper 50s. Saturday looks good, mid-80s and lots of sunshine. We have a cold front approaching the area on Sunday. Might bring us a few afternoon showers with mid-80s.
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8: 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The staff at Jackie Jones Ford in Hayesville would like to wish all area graduates the best in what lies ahead. And best of luck. 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

0: Tim Radford here. 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
1: 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Congratulations, all graduates. 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

0: The morning is flying by, isn't it? If you're just now joining us, welcome to the morning show. We've got more of that Southern gospel music you love coming right up on WKRK. 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
2: 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All you have to do is believe in yourself. The staff at Jackie Jones Ford in Hayesville would like to wish all area graduates the best in what lies ahead. And best of luck. 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
3: Graduation is a major achievement. The City Lock Service family of Murphy says they're happy that you've achieved this great milestone and wish all graduates great success in life. Congratulations to all the graduates.

Heading into the office or the job site this morning, Tim Radford here to remind you to keep a song in your heart today. It'll make the work go a little faster and the day a little brighter. 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
1: ABC News, I'm Sherry Preston. After more than 18 hours, the Senate has passed a $70 billion immigration enforcement bill. Alaska's Lisa Murkowski, the only Republican to join Democrats in voting against it, and the stipulation it contained, banning President Trump's $1.8 billion anti-weaponization fund. The bill will fund ICE and Border Patrol through the end of the president's term. The House passing a bill to aid Ukraine and to sanction key segments of the Russian economy. There's a hearing scheduled today in front of an appeals court over the massive ballroom President Trump says is a national security issue. A federal judge issued an injunction 3 months ago, says ABC's Peter Haralambos.
2: Judge Richard Leon, back in March, ruled that Trump went well beyond his authority in building this ballroom without getting any kind of authorization from Congress.
1: Amid a heightened threat environment, some are warning about security at World Cup matches, the first ones beginning in less than a week. This is ABC News. We're learning more about what Pam Bondi told lawmakers last week during her interview about the release of the Epstein files. ABC's Peter Haralambos has more from Washington.
2: Former Attorney General Pam Bondi both defended the Department of Justice's handling of the Epstein files while distancing herself from parts of the controversial case. She told the House Oversight Committee that her deputy, Todd Blanche, who Trump says he plans to nominate to be Attorney General, was, quote, leading the Epstein matter and the release of everything from the beginning. When a lawmaker accused her of blaming Blanche, Bondi pushed back and said he did a, quote, excellent job with the release of 3 million files. Blanche is expected to face an uphill battle securing confirmation from the Senate. Peter Haralambos, ABC News.
1: According to a new report on former Prince Andrew, a longtime ally of Jeffrey Epstein, a UK public spending watchdog says he made money by subletting cottages on the estate where he lived rent-free for decades. This is ABC News.
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5: From the WKRK Forecast Center, I'm meteorologist Jennifer Naramore. Pressing through our day with lots of sunshine across our neck of the woods, and our highs are up between 75 and 85. Dry tonight, a low 55 to 60, and that range in temperatures mid-70s to the mid-80s for Saturday with wall-to-wall sunshine. We have a small in chance of a stray thunderstorm forming on Sunday, the high 75 to 85. Overall increase of the rounds of showers with thunderstorms by Monday into Monday night, and on and off again showers and storms Tuesday and Wednesday.
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7: Anything is possible. All you have to do is believe in yourself. The staff at Jackie Jones Ford in Hayesville would like to wish all area graduates the best in what lies ahead. And best of luck, Jackie Jones Ford, 1493 Highway 64, Hayesville.

Just a quick reminder between the songs, you are appreciated and you are loved. Wishing you a morning filled with peace and a day filled with purpose from all of us here at WKRK. Stick around. More of the great music you love is coming right up.

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2: Greetings, Greg Goodman joining you for Southern Gospel Now. 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Schools are out for summer break, and we've had some in the Southern Gospel community graduate from high school. Michaela Hissong of the Hissongs, Jaylee Vanderslice of Sound Street, and Tate Emmons have all received their diplomas. Our congratulations to them and their families. Todd Tillman has announced that he will be departing True Song.
3: Honestly, at the end of the day, I know that God's got a call on my life to do certain things, and I want to be able to do that. But I feel like the number one call on my life is my wife and kids, and all the traveling and being away was kind of putting a strain on that. So I kind of wanted to prioritize them, number one, but also didn't want to say that what I am doing is just kind of secondary. I feel like God opened that door too, so kind of brings my anxiety to life, to tell you the truth, doing this kind of stuff. But I got open the door for Brooke and me to go back into pastoral ministry, where I can serve by her side and also with my kids and also be there at home with them. Really, for the most part, probably 99%, I'm coming off the road completely, whether it's True Song or solo, off the road completely. But I've genuinely loved this, doing this with these guys, singing, doing the writing, the traveling, all the things that we've done together. I've loved, and I'll miss all y'all.
2: As Todd indicated, most of his time will shift from touring and singing to pastoring. He has been hired by Grace Point Church in Bristol, Tennessee, as their pastor. As for True Song, J.R. View says the group will continue with their existing configuration. True Song featured daily at the Ark Encounter and the Creation Museum. Ian Owens of Tribute Quartet tells us that their new single, It Could Have Been a Mountain, was a last-second addition to their project Forever.
4: We were looking for the keys that day, and we met at Daywind to do that, and you just find out what's comfortable for everybody. And the album was set, and actually we still had, even then, a swing song that we were trying to figure out, because we had 11, and we're like, which one's going away? And then Wayne said, hey, I know everything's in stone, basically, but we just wrote this song. And made this demo, would y'all listen to it? And then he played it right there, and then all of us were like, well, now we got to get rid of two songs, because this one's definitely going.
5: Right.
2: Karen Peck and New River has been busy getting ready for their big event, their annual homecoming in Dahlonega, Georgia.
6: Homecoming is special to us because these people, they drive from all over the country to be with us at our hometown, right there on our property where we park our bus. So we build a stage that looks like an old church so people can bring their lawn chairs. Then we have a tent that people can sit under in case it rains. But rain or shine, we have it. And we are just so thrilled this year to continue on this tradition of the Karen Peck and New River homecoming.
2: This is the 35th anniversary of the event at New River Park, and they've added an additional night, the event June 9th through 13th. Summertime is a great time for some of our favorite desserts. Jonathan Wilburn tells us about his favorite.
7: Well, everybody knows that banana pudding is a staple for Southern gospel singers at these church homecomings that we've sang at all our lives. And I thank God for good banana pudding, but I rate it. You know, you have, on a scale of 1 to 10, nanner puddings. And Sandra's, my wife's, is a 10. It's made from scratch. It has real meringue that's baked in the oven. Meringue, the country folks call it calf slobber. But good nanner pudding is hard to find anymore. A lot of times it's just some Jell-O brand pudding with some Cool Whip on top. But my wife does it all the way from scratch, and it is the best.
2: My wife Debbie made some banana pudding the other night, and we have certainly been enjoying it. Those overripe bananas, they were put to good use. Southern gospel artists are known for their interactions with fans. No doubt that brings about many prayer requests. Tony Goforth of Justified Quartet says they take each of these requests to heart.
8: Justified Quartet, as you know, has a couple of folks that are not young, and we tend to be forgetful sometimes. So what we came up with is an

0: idea for being able to share your prayer requests and prayer concerns. A lot of people say, pray for me. And we will say, absolutely, we will. And then we get down the road and we forget what their name is and maybe even forget what their prayer request was. And I'm tired of doing that. So we came up with this great idea. Our good friend Brenda Glasgow gave me this idea, so I'm stealing it from her. We got a prayer log here. This little journal is going to be everywhere we go, and we will have that on our product table, and we'll have it with us at all times. And if you've got a prayer request, I want you to be able to write it in this little thing right here so we can be in constant prayer for you. And every week, one of the guys is going to take it home. This last week was me, so I got to take it home, and I got to pray for the needs of the people that were in the Gospel Barn when we were in Hillsdale. We want you to be able to have the opportunity to pray for us, and we want to be able to pray for you.
1: 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Brian Free and Assurance are up for Favorite Trio. Brian is nominated for Favorite Tenor, and Bill Shivers is nominated for Favorite Lead. Brian shares his philosophy on awards.
2: Whether there was one award or any awards, I mean, those accolades, it's a pat on the back here on earth, and we appreciate it very much. Especially with the fan awards, it's people's mm-hmm. way of a lot of numbers of people showing their appreciation for what you do. So it's good, but I have to admit, winning or losing, and this is easier for a loser to say, so I want people to know that that even when you win, it's again, it's great, but it's not what we're out there for. It's not what we're working for. And you hear artists say that all the time. But I can truly tell you that if we won 37 Dove Awards, 500 Singing News Fan Awards, and 12 Grammys, it would not change anything we do from week to week. We're going to do exactly what we do the same way we do it.
1: The final vote in this year's Singing News Fan Awards will be in the July issue of the magazine. The Kramer and the Wolf families have been celebrating Elizabeth Wolf, daughter of Ben and Maria Wolf. Elizabeth just celebrated her 7th birthday, and the day before that, she was baptized. She shares her testimony with us.
3: I invited Jesus into my heart when I was about 3 years old on the bus. So I invited Jesus into my heart so I can be saved. I love Jesus because he died on the cross for our sins, and he loves me, and I love him too. So I can pray to him so he answers my prayers. He can just save me from hell. And I want to go to heaven someday and live with him and just praise the Lord.
1: So special. Congratulations, Elizabeth. Let's turn our attention to the top songs of the week from the Power 50 chart.
4: Number 5.
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That's part of what makes this music feel so real and so personal. And we're proud to share it with you right here on WKRK in Murphy.

0: Tim Radford here on WKRK. You know, there's a lot of noise in the world today, but we're here to focus on the good news. I hope you find a moment of peace and reflection as we listen to these favorites together this morning, right here on the WKRK Morning Show.
1: Quick Lane, next to Jackie Jones Ford in Hayesville, wants to send out hearty congratulations to all graduates. Remember, this is only the beginning of your journey, and we wish you continued growth and success in your pathway towards the future.
2: Anything is possible. All you have to do is believe in yourself. The staff at Jackie Jones Ford in Hayesville would like to wish all area graduates the best in what lies ahead. And best of luck, Jackie Jones Ford, 1493 Highway 64, Hayesville.

Tim Radford here. Just a reminder this morning, no matter what you're facing, you don't have to walk through it alone. I hope the music we play here on WKRK provides a little extra strength on your journey today. Let's lean into these lyrics together.

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1: ABC News, I'm Sherry Preston. After a full night of debate, the Senate has moved forward President Trump's immigration funding bill. The future of the fund, set up as a part of President Trump's lawsuit against the IRS, voted down. ABC's Rachel Scott's at the Capitol.
2: This morning, the Senate narrowly voting to approve a $70 billion immigration enforcement package without any measure to block President Trump's $1.8 billion so-called anti-weaponization fund. Alaska Senator Lisa Murkowski, the lone Republican voting against the bill, which now heads to the House for approval.
1: The Senate has blocked a move that would have extended a program that allowed for key surveillance powers because some lawmakers were angry over the appointment of Bill Pulte as acting director of national intelligence. They say he does not have the qualifications and experience for that role. Some schools in session are going remote today, including Philadelphia, because of expected scorching temperatures throughout the Northeast. This is ABC News. Israel's Air Force striking different parts of southern Lebanon and the Israeli army issuing evacuation warnings for 9 villages. The strikes and the warnings a day after Hezbollah fighters rejected a ceasefire deal between Israel and Lebanon. A Sherpa missing for days on Mount Everest rescued and now is receiving medical care, says ABC's Hannah Batah.
3: It's being called the miracle on Mount Everest. A 52-year-old Sherpa guide suddenly seen crawling back to base camp 6 days after he went missing. This is him moments after he returned, frostbitten but alive. He was last seen in the so-called death zone, known for its thin oxygen and harsh conditions. He says he slipped and fell into a crevice where he was stuck for 2 days and two nights.
1: 52-year-old Dawa Sherpa says he survived by eating ice, and when the snow had fallen, he was able to climb out of that crevice. Sherry Preston, ABC News.
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6: From the WKRK Forecast Center, I'm meteorologist Jennifer Naramore. Pressing through our day with lots of sunshine across our neck of the woods, and our highs are up between 75 and 85. Dry tonight, a low 55 to 60, and that range in temperatures mid-70s to the mid-80s for Saturday with wall-to-wall sunshine. We have a small in chance of a stray thunderstorm forming on Sunday, the high 75 to 85. Overall increase of the rounds of showers with thunderstorms by Monday into Monday night, and on and off again showers and storms Tuesday and Wednesday.
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Tim Radford here. I love looking out the window at these mountains first thing in the morning. We are truly blessed to live where we do. And I'm honored to share this morning with you on WKRK. Let's keep this spirit of praise and harmony going together. 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

0: Let's take a moment to count our blessings this morning. Between the beauty of these mountains and the friendships we share here on WKRK, we have so much to be thankful for. I'm glad you're part of the station family. 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

0: 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If you're just joining us, welcome. You found the home for Southern Gospel in Western North Carolina and beyond. I've got a great stack of music ready to go, so let's keep the morning moving along together here on The Morning Show.
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3: 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Congratulations, all graduates. Take pride in how far you've come. 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

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I'm not giving up or giving in. This too shall pass, and then faith

Is there anything any better than a mountain sunrise and a good gospel song? You're listening to WKRK and Murphy. We're here all morning long with news, weather, and music you need to stay inspired. Thank you for letting us be a part of your day.

We're glad you'd chosen to spend a little time with us here on WKRK. Stay tuned, because there's always another great Southern Gospel song right around the corner.

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1: ABC News, I'm Sherry Preston. After 18 hours of debate, the Senate has passed a bill to fund immigration enforcement. $70 billion will go toward ICE and Border Patrol, not included in the bill. A provision blocking that $1.8 billion so-called anti-weaponization fund set up as a part of President Trump's lawsuit against the IRS. This hour, we're getting a snapshot of the jobs picture for the month of May, the Labor Department releasing new unemployment numbers, as well as the number of people applying for unemployment benefits. Some concerns about security as World Cup matches get underway next week. John Cohen is a former official with the Department of Homeland Security.
2: The resources that have been available at the federal levels to prepare for this game have either been done away with or reassigned to focus on other areas or were impacted by the shutdown.
1: President Trump says he will attend an NBA Finals game at Madison Square Garden next week at the invitation of the team's owner. He's a longtime New York Knicks fan. This is ABC News. Complaints in California over how long it's taking to count the ballots in Tuesday's primaries, even though California says it always takes this long. Here's ABC's Alex Stone in L.A.
3: In response to criticism from President Trump and Republican gubernatorial candidate Steve Hilton over those slow election results here, California's Secretary of State says in a statement, accuracy before speed. Los Angeles County Registrar Dean Logan says all of the ballots will not be counted for a while.
4: The bulk of our ballots, typically in L.A. County, are in by 10 days after the election in the count. I don't expect that to be different in this election.
3: Part of the reason is because so many Californians vote by mail and those ballots can take a week to arrive to be counted. Alex Stone, ABC News, Los Angeles.
1: World Cup matches begin in less than a week, and in addition to fears over ticket prices and traffic and parking and everything else, some doctors are now warning people about the dangers of drinking in extreme heat. Sherry Preston, ABC News.
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1: 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You're welcome to give away your animals to good homes, but we do not allow animals to be sold or traded on Party Line. 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
2: From the WKRK Forecast Center, I'm meteorologist Jennifer Naramore. Pressing through our day with lots of sunshine across our neck of the woods, and our highs are up between 75 and 85. Dry tonight, low 55 to 60, and that range in temperatures mid-70s to the mid-80s for Saturday with wall-to-wall sunshine. We have a small in chance of a stray thunderstorm forming on Sunday, the high 75 to 85. Overall increase of the rounds of showers with thunderstorms by Monday into Monday night, and on and off again showers and storms Tuesday and Wednesday.

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3: All right.
4: We've added some more stuff. It's on Blairsville Highway. From 8 to whenever, we have added a Bowflex bow, you know, that you kill, I don't know, animals or whatever, for really good price, and some scopes that we added to our yard sale and a lot more stuff. 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
3: And you said it's off the Blairsville Highway.
4: Yes.
3: All right. Until whenever.
4: Yes. Got it.
3: All right. Thank you.
4: Thank you. Bye-bye.

Okay, I said all of that without the mic on. Aren't I so smart? Five Family Yard Sale, Blairsville Highway, 93 Old Evans Road until whenever today. And starting at 8 in the morning until whenever tomorrow. We have the phone line open, 837-6200. We also have a toll-free number, 877-222-9575, 877-222-WKRK.

0: Outdoors, Valley River Avenue, Murphy. Congratulations, all graduates. Take pride in how far you've come. Have faith in how far you can go.
1: From the WKRK Forecast Center, I'm meteorologist Jennifer Naramore. Pressing through our day with lots of sunshine across our neck of the woods, and our highs are up between 75 and 85. Dry tonight, a low 55 to 60, and that range in temperatures mid-70s to the mid-80s for Saturday with wall-to-wall sunshine. We have a small in chance of a stray thunderstorm forming on Sunday, the high 75 to 85. Overall increase of the rounds of showers with thunderstorms by Monday into Monday night, and on and off again showers and storms Tuesday and Wednesday.
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It is Friday, the 5th of June. Adam and Charlie Radford celebrating their anniversary. Arthur and Frankie Henson celebrating their anniversary. Birthdays include Krista Lamb, Amanda Jenkins, Colleen Naviera, Jenny Keith, Mike Franco, Rachel Saunders, Tiffany Kincaid, Vicki Messer, Melinda Baker, Rose Holloway, Missy Hooper, Andrew Chastain, Linda Thompson, Kathy Jackson, Patricia Vintner, Katie Teams, Dwayne Garrett, Bob Skillett, Rex Dockery, Janet Green. For Saturday, the 6th of June, Linda and Joe May anniversary, Jack and Mary Lou Carpenter anniversary. Birthdays include Brooke Worthy, Candy Dockery, Cheyenne Whitlow, Hal Crisp, Tara Robinson, Tony Chiofolo, Michelle Evans, Lisa Robertson, Carmen Gilbert, Renee Holloway, Michael Hopkins, Connie McClure, Chip Siller, Carol Stillwell, George Williams, Skylar Hubbard, Brenda Bryan, Renee Parker, Sandy Owens, Kim Stiles, Johnny Ray Jones, Bryce Bear, Jessica Ritchie, Ruby Plott, Jeremy Abernathy, Julie Walker, Sandy Klaub, Sheila Little, and Cliff Hall. I still have music left. Happy birthday, everybody, from all of us at WKRK.

0: to you.
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3: It is 938, 61 degrees with sunshine. It's pretty.
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1: 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Hope for the Hungry at Mount Liberty Baptist Church is the second Tuesday of the month, and that is this coming Tuesday, June 9th. 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And let's see, it's the first Friday, so that would be Ranger Community Center having grocery bingo tonight at 7 o'clock. 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Preaching in the cemetery at 10, worship service at 11. Lunch will follow in the afternoon. And Two by Two Quartet will be singing at Grace Baptist Fellowship of Andrews, Sunday, June 7th at 6 p.m. Refreshments will be enjoyed. All are invited.
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1: ABC News, I'm Sherry Preston. U.S. employers added a surprising 172,000 jobs to the U.S. economy in May, an unexpected jump as the Labor Department continues to show resiliency. The strong number could make it tough for the Fed to justify lowering interest rates anytime soon. That's according to University of Michigan economics professor Justin Wolfers.
2: If you're at the Fed, what you got to do is look down the track. And down the track, what you're worried about is, what is the damage coming out of Iran? What is the ongoing damage of the trade war? We've got high inflation. That's another factor pushing interest rates up. And it turns out that we're still creating jobs. So that really takes the heat out of calls for the Fed to cut rates anytime soon.
1: Iranian state TV has published a statement from the Islamic Republican Army saying that the country's Navy has launched drones and cruise missiles as warning shots at American destroyers, pushing them to withdraw from the Sea of Oman toward the Indian Ocean. President Trump traveling to Wisconsin today, planning to attend the NBA Finals next week. This is ABC News. Pope Leo is getting ready to visit Spain's Canary Islands and then Italy's Lampedusa Island beginning on June 1st, or actually June 11th. The remote European outposts have struggled with the arrival of tens of thousands of migrants in recent years. Many are hoping the Pope's visit will help lower the temperature and refocus attention, they say, toward humans rather than political slogans. Looked like a sweet gesture, a woman dropping off a plate of brownies ahead of a discussion on artificial turf at the high school on Nantucket. It was what she said now that has some school committee members wondering if they need further investigation.
3: That is very sweet of you. So thank you.
4: Brought them in. It's my understanding they do have a non-detect level of X-lax in them. But I figured since we're okay with a non-detect level of PFAS, it would probably be okay.
1: She was trying to prove a point. PFAS are forever chemicals. Some have said they are in artificial turf. No one, by the way, ate the brownies. Sherry Preston, ABC News.
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2: From the WKRK Forecast Center, I'm meteorologist Jennifer Naramore. Pressing through our day with lots of sunshine across our neck of the woods, and our highs are up between 75 and 85. Dry tonight, a low 55 to 60, and that range in temperatures mid-70s to the mid-80s for Saturday with wall-to-wall sunshine. We have a small in chance of a stray thunderstorm forming on Sunday, the high 75 to 85. Overall increase of the rounds of showers with thunderstorms by Monday into Monday night, and on and off again showers and storms Tuesday and Wednesday.
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0: It's 68 degrees with sunshine. The time is 10:11.
5: 12, 13, 14, 15.

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4: Graduation is a major achievement. The City Lock Service family of Murphy says they're happy that you've achieved this great milestone and wish all graduates great success in life. Congratulations to all the graduates.

I'd always thought I'd seen a lot of beautiful things in my life, until a blind man showed me something more beautiful than anything I'd ever seen. One morning I was standing on a street corner waiting for a bus when I heard the tap of a cane. Then he walked right up beside me, looking straight ahead through dark glasses, and his Bible of Braille was in his hands. He said, "Good morning, sir," in a voice that was soft and kind. It sort of startled me for a moment, for I had no idea that he knew I was standing there, because I hadn't made a sound. Then I spoke to him, and to start a conversation, I said, "Are you waiting for a bus?" He said, "Yes, sir. I'm going out to the college campus to give a lecture on Jesus. Would you like to go with me?" he said with a smile. "You might enjoy yourself. Although I'm not the world's greatest speaker, my subject is of a man that's different than anyone else." I guess it was curiosity that caused me to go, or maybe the strange look about him. But in a short time, I found myself on the college campus, seated with the students in the gym. The room was as still as inside of a tomb as he walked to the podium in the middle of the room. Then he opened his Bible and put his hands on the Braille as though he was touching the hands of God, and said, "God, please help these people to see what I've seen. Show them the right path to trod. Let them look through my eyes and see the love that Jesus has for them and those that were there at the campus that morning." They all saw Jesus through the eyes of that blind man.

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3: Hello, friends. Would you like to hear an amazing fact? Well, it looks like the religious robots are coming. For example, a 400-year-old Buddhist temple in Kyoto, Japan, has a new priest named Mindar. He delivers sermons and moves around to interface with worshipers. But Mindar comes with some unusual traits, a body made of aluminum and silicone for starters. Yes, robot priests are popping up everywhere. Last year in the small German town of Wittenberg, they unveiled a robot priest that's called Bless You Too, that delivers blessings in five languages while streaming beams of light from its hands. During a Hindu festival in India, the Patel Automation Company hit on the idea of letting a robot perform the worship ritual for the elephant head god at its Pune facility. Then there's Santo, an 18-inch tall robot that looks like a generic Catholic saint, but it's equipped with some software it uses to listen to people, scan their faces for signs of specific emotions, and then select religious texts that might be relevant to their troubles. With a recent explosion of artificial intelligence, it makes you wonder, where do you draw the line between a smartphone and a computerized pastor? Stay with us, friends. We're going to learn more on this edition of Bible Answers Live.
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3: 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I'm Doug Batchelor.
4: My name is Jean Ross. Good evening, friends. And Pastor Doug, it's good to be back with a live program. We've been gone for a couple of weeks, and we are just delighted to do this live. And our friends who are listening, you're welcome to call in with your Bible question. The number is 800-463-7297. Let's start with a word of prayer. Dear Father, we thank you that we have this opportunity once again to open up your word and study together. We do ask for the Holy Spirit to come and guide us as we search the Scriptures. Thank you for your promise to be with us. Be with those who are listening, Lord. For we ask this in Jesus' name. Amen.
3: Amen.
4: Well, Pastor Doug, in the age of computerized shopping and computerized directions, and even to some degree computerized medical assistance, diagnosis, different. Well, why not have a computerized pastor that could sympathize with you and quote scripture? Well, it seems like some folks are thinking about that, and you don't have to pay a salary, I guess. And
3: well, you know, there are probably some people in my church that wish I was a computerized pastor. You know, I think that there might be something that would be missing or even maybe even ethically wrong with that. Now, I've got a confession to make. My daughter bought me an Alexa, which is, you know, it's a kind of a wireless device. You ask it questions. I'm usually saying things like, you know, what's the temperature today? And remind me to make this phone call. But you call out its name, you say, Alexa, and then you ask a question, what time is sunset or whatever? And she answers. You can even say, Alexa, you got a joke, and it'll tell you a joke. Or Alexa, play this music, and it plays the music. And I remember asking the Alexa for a question, and then it told me, and I said, thank you. And I'm saying, what am I thanking the computer? It doesn't know. And I think it said, you're welcome. And it's, boy, I think it's going pretty far. You know, I don't think we're going to ever have to worry about a robot replacing a real person.
4: Mm-hmm.
3: Years ago, they had a series called the Stepford Wives that, you know, someone would actually develop a robotic husband or wife. You know, God made man with the Holy Spirit. There's something different. You can read in the book of Job, man is not just an automation. We have a free will. There's inspiration where ideas come that doesn't come necessarily from pre-programming that they can't even explain. I mean, how does Mozart suddenly know how to do what he did? In Job 32, verse 8, it says, but there is a spirit in man, and the breath of the Almighty gives him understanding. And this is talking about more than just the breath of life. It's talking about something about the spirit that gives him understanding. You read in Daniel 5:11, the queen mother said, there is a man in your kingdom in whom is the spirit of the holy God. There is something unique about man and as intelligent as many animals are. No animal compares with man in just his ability to communicate, to think and build and live out the abstract in imagination. And so, no, I don't think you could train a computer to recite scripture or maybe even the computer priest they've got there in Japan. It just is reciting. It goes around on wheels and it recites pre-programmed prayers. But I know when I'm preaching, things come to me that weren't in my studies, and I just think, oh, that isn't from me. You know, God is speaking. There's something about inspiration. Now, God is offering that spirit. You know, there's a certain breath of life we all get when we're born, but there's a baptism of the Holy Spirit we must have when we're born again. Jesus said, unless you are born of the water, water baptism, and the Spirit, Spirit baptism, you cannot enter the kingdom of heaven. And we have a special gift that talks about the important need of the Holy Spirit we're going to make available for free to anyone who asks tonight.
4: The book is called The Holy Spirit, The Need. Again, it's called The Holy Spirit, The Need. And we'll be happy to send this to anyone who calls and asks. Now, we're going to give you two numbers. The one is the one you call if you have a Bible question. The other is our resource phone line. And that is 800-835-6747. And that's the number you want to call and ask for the book called The Holy Spirit, The Need. The number again is 800-835-6747. And if you have a question, the phone line here to the studio is 800-463-7297. We're going to go to our first caller this evening. We've got Bill listening in Illinois. Bill, welcome to the program.
5: Hello, Pastor Doug, Pastor John.
3: Hi, thanks for calling.
5: And I hope you don't mind, but I'd like to say hello to Pastor Barney also.
3: Oh, okay.
5: I'm sorry, I could not resist that. I've called several times, and I could not resist saying it tonight.
3: Barney's the imaginary pastor, but anyway, I know what you mean. And your question tonight?
5: My question is, I bought myself a Bible, and I looked through so many of them, and I finally decided on one, and I bought it, and I was in a nursing home, and when I came home, I started reading it. Before that, I was reading Bible on audio app. So when I came home, I started in the New Testament, and I read through the entire New Testament because I had gone through the Old Testament on my phone, and I started over again. After I was through with the New Testament, I started reading through it a second time, and I get to the book of Psalms, and it goes from Psalms 89 to Psalms 116. It's missing like a dozen pages. So I called the company, and they said, oh, don't worry, we have a lifetime guarantee on our Bibles, and we'll be happy to send you a new one. We'll send you a form to fill out, send it back to us, we'll send you a new Bible. So when I got the form, the form says that they want me to tear out all the copyright pages in the Bible and send them to them, and they won't take a photocopy. It has to be the actual pages. And so I wanted to know, would that be like vandalizing God's word to rip pages out of the Bible.
3: All right. Now, if a person, that's a good question. I can understand you would think that doing something like that might be on the borders of doing something sacrilegious. If you've got a defective Bible, you know, some Bibles, actually, I've had to throw out Bibles just because they got torn and old or got left out in the rain or got caught in the rain. They swell up. They're useless. You know, Bible is sacred when you're reading the word. The book itself is ink on paper. The Spirit gives those words life. If a person was just trying to be evil and desecrate a Bible, that would be wrong. But if you've got a defective book that's in the printing and the publishers are saying, as opposed to shipping the whole Bible back, which is heavy, send us a copyright pages so that we know that you bought it and what version it was. There's nothing wrong with that. Then you can, you know, reverently dispose of that Bible after they issue your new one.
4: And usually for the pages that have the copyright information on it, they separate pages. They don't typically have Bible text printed on those pages. It's just the front section you have to take out. I think that would be fine.
3: So, yeah, I can understand. I appreciate that. I heard about a man that was in jail in China. Someone brought him a Bible. Well, he wasn't at all religious, but he did smoke cigarettes, and he couldn't get any cigarette papers. So he started tearing out the onion-thin pages of the Bible and using them as cigarette papers. But he thought, well, this is a religious book. I should probably be reading it while I smoke it. So whenever he got ready to smoke a cigarette, he thought, I better read the page first because I'll never see it again. He'd read it, and then he'd roll a cigarette and smoke it. You know, somewhere around Exodus, he got converted. Now, he was doing something we don't recommend, but, you know, God can even use that. Hey, thank you so much for your question, Bill. We appreciate it.
4: You know, we do have a book talking about the Bible. It's called The Ultimate Resource, and sometimes people have questioned about where did the Bible come from, how do I read or study the Bible. I think you'll find this book very interesting. It's called The Ultimate Resource, and if you'd like to get a copy of that, the number to call is 800-835-6747 and ask for the book called The Ultimate Resource.
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4: 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Bob, welcome to the program. You're on the air.
7: Thank you for taking my call. Yes, I had a question about one of the judgments listed in the Bible, and it's Matthew 25:31-46. When and where is that judgment? That's my question.
3: Okay. This is the parable of the sheep and the goats.
7: Yes.
3: Yeah. Christ is talking about at the very end. Now, in this parable, you get the sheep and the goats representing the good and the evil of all ages that have ever lived. And that would be at the end of the 1,000 years. It's like the great white throne judgment at the end of the millennium when everybody who has ever lived is present and accounted for. You know, ultimately, the saved, he says, well done, good and faithful servants, enter into the joy of the Lord. They are given permanent access to the New Jerusalem, whereas the wicked are being told they are forever cast out. They go off into the lake of fire, and the result of their punishment is eternal. They don't get a second chance. That would be the judgment at the end of the 1,000 years.
7: Are there any definite clues that put it at that time? It's in the texts around it look like they have to be about the Lord's second coming.
3: Well, the reason we think it's at the, you know, first of all, if you look in Revelation 21, you find the millennium. And it tells us that at the end of that 1,000 years, Satan is ultimately and his angels cast into the lake of fire. You have that happening in verse 41. It says this everlasting fire prepared for the devil and his angels. In Revelation, that's at the end of the millennium. Could we send you a study on that? We've got a study that talks about the millennium and this judgment, and it's got all the verses.
7: Sure.
4: 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It's all about the millennium. The number to call is 800-835-6747. 800-835-6747. Ask for the study guide called 1,000 Years of Peace. You can also read this online. Just go to the Amazing Facts website. It's amazingfacts.org. We have Chase listening in Houston, Texas. Chase, welcome to the program.
8: Good evening, Pastor John, Pastor Doug. How are you guys?
3: Hi, doing good. Thanks for calling.
8: Thanks for taking my call. So I recently started reading Ezekiel, and in chapter one, it starts out Ezekiel's having a vision, and he sees these four creatures. And then he sees, I believe it's in verse 15, he sees these wheels, and they start interacting with these wheels, and I'm having a hard time understanding what these wheels are. Can you help me with that?
3: Well, I'll do my best, but you might have to get in line because it's probably one of the most mysterious apocalyptic prophecies. The answer that I've heard, a professor, he was talking about how life we've learned now in many ways is a wheel within a wheel. And of course, it looks like this power, these wheels within the wheels, the creatures are, you know, mobile. You could look at an Abrams tank, and a track that drives a tank is a wheel within a wheel. But I don't think these angelic creatures are going around like that. Keep in mind, the creatures are symbolic in Ezekiel and in Revelation. When it's talking about dragons with seven heads and some of these things, there's symbolism there. But the symbolism of the wheel and the wheel, our solar system is a series of wheels within a wheel. A cell of life is a wheel within a wheel. We just see even atoms and neutrons and electrons just in the whole universe. There's this order of things, and it's almost like, Ezekiel is seeing this power of life. So it's something of a mystery. I don't know, Pastor Ross, you got?
4: Yeah. Again, it's a symbolic picture, but one explanation I've heard is also illustrating the mobility where God is all-knowing, is all-seeing, these four living creatures that make his throne. They can move to the left, the right, forward, back, and God knows what's going on. He's very much aware. He's not limited to a particular place, but he's aware of what's happening. That's one explanation on the wheels, representing mobility.
3: Yeah, and even maybe more telling is the four creatures you see there in Ezekiel are identical to the four creatures you see in Revelation 4, that the same faces.
8: Okay.
3: You know, I'd like to carry a book on that, but I have not seen anything that really unpacks that as well as I'd like. It's something of a mystery.
8: Oh, I appreciate your insights. Thank you very much.
3: All right. Hey, thanks a lot. Appreciate your call.
4: Next caller that we have is Becky listening from Michigan. Becky, welcome to the program.
9: Hello. How are you doing?
3: Doing well. How can we help you tonight, Becky?
9: My mom is in the hospital, and it's just a lot of things are complicated right now, and I'm a little upset, a little lonely.
3: So when you're feeling lonely and you're wondering what you can do, well, of course, we'll be praying for you and your mom. As far as an answer would go, the Bible tells us to cast our cares upon the Lord. Now, can you imagine God in heaven pacing the floor and wringing his hands, looking worried? Or can you imagine God perspiring with concern? You know, are God's the veins standing out on his forehead as he's worried about a situation? God is the quintessence of peace. He doesn't worry about anything. When you cast your cares on him and he sees the beginning from the end, you know that he has 1,000 answers to whatever your heartache and your loneliness is now that you don't know anything about. And he says, I never leave you or forsake you. David in Psalm 23 says, even though you go through the valley of the shadow of death, the Lord is with you. Keep in mind, you don't stop in the valley. It's something that God has to bring us through. There are going to be challenges in life. There's going to be shadows, but they're temporary. You go through them with the Lord. So just stay close to Jesus, and he'll help bring you through that. Okay, Becky?
9: Okay, thank you. God bless you.
3: God bless you, and we'll be thinking of you and your mom.
4: I'm just thinking, Pastor Doug, if we have a book dealing with that. I think we had one called When the Brook Dries Up. I'm not sure if we still carry that one. But that might have encouragement, talking about going through trials or difficulties. And Becky, if you'd call our resource phone line, that's 800-835-6747, and ask for the book called When the Brook Dried Up, and you'll be able to, I will send it to you for free. You'll be able to read, and I think you'll find comfort and encouragement through trials and difficulties.
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4: We have Richard listening in Georgetown, Guyana, it looks like. Richard, welcome to the program.
11: Yes, good evening, and thanks for taking my call.
3: Yes, sir, we appreciate it.
11: As I read the Bible, I realize some of these men of God, they would have had several wives. I don't see anywhere as it being condoned anyway. However, what I would like to know, if in these days a guy can commit adultery with his first wife, you know, let's say he was married, he's now divorced, and he has another wife, and then he has an affair with his first wife, how would that situation be unfolded in terms of, is it adultery? It was always his wife? Is she always his wife?
3: All right, good question. You know, there's actually a verse, and Pastor Ross might help me find it, in Deuteronomy, where Moses said that if a man divorces his wife and gives her a certificate of divorcement, and he goes and he marries another woman, that he cannot go back to his first wife, lest the land be defiled. The Bible does specifically address that, you know, God did not want the children of Israel to say, well, I'm not sure I'm happy with my first wife. I'm going to divorce her, marry another wife. Well, the grass wasn't really any greener. I guess I'll go back to my first wife. God said, no, you can't do that. Well, once someone had given his wife a certificate of divorcement, they were to take that very seriously, and it was to be considered permanent. Yeah, it would be considered adultery. Once you've divorced your wife, she is no longer your wife. To go back to her again is adultery, especially if you're married to somebody else. And I don't know if you, Pastor Ross is probably
4: looking it up.
3: Yeah, I know it's in Deuteronomy, and I gave you a pretty good quote on it just from memory. Sometimes as you get older, you can't remember the chapter and verse.
4: The passage is Deuteronomy chapter 24. It starts in around verse 1 and goes through to verse 3, and it addresses that. So Deuteronomy 24 is the chapter.
3: All right, Richard, hope that helps a little bit. And we do have a book we can offer on marriage.
4: Yes, it's called Marriage, Divorce, and Remarriage. And we'll be happy to send it to anyone who wants to learn more about what the Bible says about marriage and remarriage. The number is 800-835-6747. And you can ask for the book called Marriage, Divorce, and Remarriage. Next one that we have is E. Frank listening from New York. E. Frank, welcome to the program.
12: Good evening, Pastor Doug and Pastor Ross.
3: Evening.
12: Yes, I would just like to state I recently, in the last 72 hours, lost a fellow friend of mine who was a financial secretary of my religious organization, and I just wanted to address this question because it's a concern of me, because this happened to have happened, besides the death, about approximately 3 weeks ago. A reverend minister of the word who was visiting our church here in Queens from the continent of Africa, who is a 1976 World Olympiad from the world tennis team, he indicated that he was concerned about what's going on in the world, especially right now in this time period, because he got nervous when he saw that the sky was turning on a blue cloudless day in New York City, was completely and entirely dark on a Monday morning when there was reports of an asteroid coming approximately 12,000 miles from the sun's orbit into the Earth. As you might have heard, that did occur, and he was very nervous.
3: Was he wondering if is there anything in the Bible about the astronomical phenomenon?
12: He was concerned that it could be from the seven plagues and the seven bowls. And I tried to calm him down to tell him that maybe it's not that. It's just that those are astronomical anomalies that do happen from time to time.
3: Okay, good. All right, so I think I understand. Yeah, the Bible tells us that, you know, of course, God made the sun, moon, and stars. And we have shooting stars that are even mentioned in the Bible, talks about falling stars. He may have been referring to one of the seven plagues. And the trumpets, I think, also talk about fiery
4: burning
3: mountains.
4: Star, yeah. Coming down. And
3: is that 9, Revelation 9?
4: Revelation 9.
3: Yeah. Some people have wondered if that burning star coming down in Revelation 9, is that an asteroid striking the earth? And I think it mentions something similar in the trumpets. You know, there have been comets. Sometimes God shows signs in the sun, moon, and stars. As recently as yesterday, I was reading Josephus, the historian, who talked about the fall of Jerusalem, and he said there were signs in the heavens. You know, sometimes God may give astronomical phenomena to be harbingers of things coming, but I'm not qualified as a prophet to say what that one asteroid meant. I mean, Halley's Comet comes every 70, 72 years.
4: Well, you know, we do have some prophetic specific moments when we do have mentioned Matthew 24 talks about a time period when the stars will fall from heaven and the moon has the appearance of blood and the sun is darkened. And we know these from certain historical occurrence. Back in 1833, there was what's a tremendous meteor shower across North America. And people recognize that as could possibly be a fulfillment of this verse. But this does occur again just before Jesus comes.
3: In quick succession, yeah. I probably would not. I would think that God would do something more dramatic. We had a shooting star or a meteorite that struck the atmosphere over Sacramento this year, I believe it was, and all these people took pictures and said, what was that? You know, and it changes the atmosphere briefly when it does that. So that's happening. They had one that struck Russia, created a matter of the one that hit Russia about 4 or 5 years ago, created quite a boom and broke windows, and some people were actually burnt by the flash. This one in New York, I don't know that it was the most prominent astronomical sign. Well, we appreciate your question, your call, E. Frank. All right, who's next, Pastor Ross? We have time for... Oh, we don't have time.
4: We got 30 seconds.
3: All right, friends, that looks like it's time for us to tell you it's been a blessing. Make sure and go to the Amazing Facts website and keep tuning in. You're going to see the studio here where we're doing the program go through some transitions. 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
19: ABC News, I'm Sherry Preston. A better-than-expected jobs report out today. There were almost double the number of people hired in the month of May than had been forecast. It's a continuation of the place we've been in for a while now, says University of Michigan economics professor Justin Wolfers.
20: We're currently in what people are calling a low-hire, low-fire labor market. No one's losing their job. That's good news. But what that means is there's no new job openings for college graduates to go into. And so young folks right now are finding a little harder than most.
19: He adds this strong report should make people stop talking about a recession. It also lowers the chances the feds will cut interest rates anytime soon. The Senate debating all night long and then just before dawn.
21: In this vote, the yeas are 52, the nays are 47. This bill, as amended, is passed.
19: Passing that $70 billion funding bill for immigration enforcement, it did not include an amendment for getting rid of President Trump's anti-weaponization fund. This is ABC News. Doctors have invented a new breakthrough that could detect lung cancers with a blood test long before they develop. It's brand new, but ABC Chief Medical Correspondent Dr. Tara Narula says there's a lot of potential.
22: What if we could pick up on inflammation before a cancer ever develops? That's what researchers here wanted to look at. And so they essentially used a UK biobank of blood and machine learning, and they identified 14 proteins in the blood that they called a signal or signature that predicted those at risk of lung cancer over 5 years before development of the disease.
19: A 52-year-old Sherpa guide missing for days on Mount Everest, rescued, now receiving medical care. Dawa Sherpa was suddenly seen crawling back to base camp 6 days after he went missing. He says he slipped and fell into a crevice where he was stuck for days with nothing to eat but ice. When it finally snowed, he was able to crawl out. He's frostbitten but alive. Sherry Preston, ABC News.
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25: From the WKRK Forecast Center, I'm meteorologist Jennifer Naramore. Pressing through our day with lots of sunshine across our neck of the woods, and our highs are up between 75 and 85. Dry tonight, a low 55 to 60, and that range in temperatures mid-70s to the mid-80s for Saturday with wall-to-wall sunshine. We have a small end chance of a stray thunderstorm forming on Sunday, the high 75 to 85. Overall increase of the rounds of showers with thunderstorms by Monday into Monday night, and on and off again showers and storms Tuesday and Wednesday.

0: Somebody told me I was doing a good job playing some really good old stuff, so I thought I'd keep on. All right, let's check on the weather, brought to you by Carpet Mart, and then we have Pastor Aud Brown of the Little Brasstown Baptist Church.
1: From the WKRK Forecast Center, I'm meteorologist Jennifer Naramore. Pressing through our day with lots of sunshine across our neck of the woods, and our highs are up between 75 and 85. Dry tonight, a low 55 to 60, and that range in temperatures mid-70s to the mid-80s for Saturday with wall-to-wall sunshine. We have a small in chance of a stray thunderstorm forming on Sunday, the high 75 to 85. Overall increase of the rounds of showers with thunderstorms by Monday into Monday night, and on and off again showers and storms Tuesday and Wednesday.
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3: Good morning. Thank you for joining us today for God's Word for Today's World. It is my joy to come share with you the Word of God, and I pray that this will be a service that will bless your life. I do so appreciate each of you who listen, pray for us, and help make these services possible. No way that I could ever express that deeply enough, but I do want you to know we're grateful and thankful for each and every one of you, and just pray that God's blessings will be upon you, and that these services will meet needs in your life of spiritual food, and if you're struggling with something in life, that God would send the answer through these services, and not only these services, but I'm thankful that you're part of other services that's given by churches and pastors and Christian leaders that is seeking to serve the Lord. It takes all of us together, working together, to accomplish the things that God would have us to accomplish in His kingdom work here on earth. And I'm just thankful for every one of God's children and for those that are sincerely seeking to serve Him. And we truly want God to be glorified in all that we do. After all, He's what this is all about. I know that there are many people who have no regard for God, who don't even believe in God. They could care less about God. But I just want to remind even them that there is God, the God, the only true and living God, and He created this world in which we're living and everything in it, and He even created us human beings. And when you think about it, you would have to just be amazed to think that there wasn't some kind of an intelligent being that created this human body. It didn't just happen to be, folks. That's just as silly as could possibly be, that a body like we human beings have, with all the different systems that is within us, the circulatory system, the digestive system, not knowing enough and medical terminology right now to render them all of these systems working together, the cardiac system, our blood and blood veins and blood vessels and blood arteries and our little old hearts that are within us that keeps pumping and keeps life going in us. Folks, there is no way that just happened from a particle of dust exploding. I'll tell you how it happened. Read the book of Genesis, and you will find out that there is this great, almighty, all-powerful, all-wise, all-knowing God who looked about Him and wanted someone to have fellowship with. And so He says, I know what I'm going to do. And He began the creation of the world. And then he looked at, yet there was something that needed to be done. And so he created a human being. And we were created in the image and likeness of God. Now, why would God have done that? It's because he was so wise to know that people needed loved, and people needed to love and to be loved. And that's what he wants. The one thing that God wants more than anything else from us is for us to love him. Jesus was asked on one occasion, Master, what is the first and greatest commandment? Now, these people were so zeroed in on the Ten Commandments that this person was no doubt thinking about which one of the ten is the greatest. And Jesus responded to him by saying this, "The first and greatest commandment is, Hear, O Israel, the Lord thy God is one God, and thou shalt love the Lord thy God with all your heart, with all your soul, with all your mind, and with all your strength." And he said, give you a little bit more of an answer here. He said, the second greatest commandment is this, Thou shalt love thy neighbor as thyself. Upon these two commandments hang all the law and the prophet. And so... the others are not going to be having any real genuine effect and any genuine reality to them unless we first of all got that in place about loving God and loving God with all of our heart, soul, mind, and strength. And so when I look back at it, I see that God just wanted us to love him back. And he so designed us so that we could have this kind of relationship with him. And I'm thankful today that it is something that is also possible for us to love God, to love one another. And we're living in a world that is rather cold as we listen to news report and as we watch the actions of people of stirring up hatred and absolutely testifying to the fact that they hate somebody. And it is important that we look into the scriptures and we find Jesus saying, if you hate somebody in your heart, if you hate somebody enough to want to kill them, or to wish that they were dead, then you're guilty of murder in your heart. And that's how God looks at it. And you may not have done any physical act of murder, but the idea that you hate somebody enough that you want to see them dead makes you guilty of murder. And that's not a good thing to be accountable unto God for. So, The matter of love, loving our fellow man, loving God, loving our fellow man is such a blessed thing to do. And we find today with the way that people treat each other, deceit and lying and defrauding, the matter of using people in every way that you can, these are all things that will lead a person on the road to hell, folks. There's no doubt about that. And so I just stand before you here today with the sincere desire that you come to know the Lord Jesus Christ and come to understand just what all of this life is about and how that God is the one, why he is in charge, is because he made it all. He created this whole world and everything in it. He has the right to be in charge of it. And certainly, I am thankful that he is the kind of God that will always do the right thing. And whatever he does, that it is right because of his infiniteness and infinite abilities to make it to be so. And I'm just thankful unto God today. And if you're one of those who just simply say, I don't believe in God at all, then I just pray that you would take the Bible and read it. That's how I got information about God. Just take the Bible and read it and see what it says. You can read the book of Genesis and Exodus and Leviticus, Numbers, Deuteronomy. You can get an idea from these first five books in the Old Testament of the creation and the establishment then of the nation of Israel. And then you can continue reading in the Old Testament if you want to, but it would be a better thing to go ahead and go over to the New Testament, which is the new covenant that God has made with all people through Jesus Christ. And you can read about the new covenant that God has made for all people of the world, that they could be his very special chosen people, the children of God. And I'm grateful and I'm thankful that God has so designed this human life and designed the world that it is through him that we can have wisdom and understanding and knowledge of how to live our lives and what he wants from us and what he wants from us and how we can be of service to him. He wants everybody to love him. And as he loves everybody already himself. So it's a beautiful thing when we get right down to it and a grateful and appreciative kind of thing when we get right down to it. And today, as I come to you, I'm just so very grateful and thankful that we do have this opportunity share about the Lord Jesus Christ. Listen, on Fridays, we try to share with you some from the Sunday school lesson that many of us will be studying in Sunday school on this coming Lord's Day. And for this Sunday, June the 7th, we are studying a lesson entitled Meeting Needs. Now, this is in a unit of study that goes from June 7th through July the 12th. And that unit of study is entitled Connecting with Others Like Jesus Did. As I was just saying about reading the New Testament, I would really encourage you to just sit down and read through the four Gospels. The Gospel of Matthew, Mark, Luke, and John, and come to get some understanding of this man Jesus. It will talk about his birth. It will talk about he being the fulfillment of a Messiah or Savior that God would send into the world to the nation of Israel. And then he talks about to us this Jesus being one that did things for people and met needs in their lives and loved people, and then how that the religious authorities of the day saw him gaining too much favor with the people, and they didn't like that one little bit. They felt threatened, and here was a man that disagreed with them a lot on their religious belief and practice, and so they were the ones that made the effort and brought it to pass to see Jesus put to death. And then the story of his resurrection from the dead and his ascension back to heaven and his promise to come back again. Begin to get this life story of Jesus in your heart if you haven't already. And it will help you, I believe, to attend church and Sunday school and Bible studies to just get as much information as you can concerning what the Bible teaches us. And I certainly would invite you to Little Brasstown for our Sunday school. That begins on Sunday morning at 10 o'clock. We have classes for all age groups, birth through senior adult. And we would love to have you be a part of one of these Sunday school classes. You show up and we'll get you to the right place. And not only Sunday school, but our regular worship service on Sunday morning. We will have a worship service that begins at 8:30. And then our Sunday school at 10 o'clock. And then another service, worship service, at 11 o'clock. And then on Sunday evening, back for Bible study at 6 o'clock and worship service at 7 o'clock. And so I'm

just grateful and thankful for the opportunity that I had to attend Sunday school and worship services and begin to grow and understand and learn about God and about the Lord Jesus Christ. And folks, this is something that we all stand in need of, is better understanding of the Word of God, so that at least we can talk to somebody about it, and that we can share the good news of the Bible with other people for it to make a tremendous change in somebody's life. And folks, I can't change anybody. I can't change anybody. But I can tell you a man that can, and that man is the Lord Jesus Christ. And he is ready and willing and waiting for us to make that move and for us to be all that God would want us to be as we submit our lives to him. And I say this in regards to the feeling of why does it talk about submissiveness and surrender to God? Because he made us, and he has plans for our lives. And these plans will all be directed toward human beings loving one another. Before Jesus, after his, or in his earthly ministry, as he was telling his disciples that he had to go away and they couldn't come this time, he talked about them, that people would know them by the way that they loved one another and demonstrated that in their life. So it's just the fact that God owns this world and he owns everything in it, and he's got some plans he wants to be fulfilled, and he'll give you that choice. You can rebel and turn your back on him and the love that he offers if you want to. But please just listen to him. At least you can look at him as your creator. And as you do that, then you're going to open up another door that you can accept him then as the infinite, almighty, one true living God. And step by step that you can shake off your hardness and resistance for the fact of being a child of God and loving God and loving one another. Well, anyway, you're invited to Little Brasstown for these services anytime, and we'll be glad to see you there. Then I also want to get moving toward the lesson that we will be studying this coming Sunday, entitled Meeting Needs. And this lesson is based on scriptures that's found in the Gospel of Luke, chapter 5, verses 12 through 16, and verses 27 through 32. These are just focal passages of scripture that are pulled up in the Gospel of Luke, chapter 5. To give us some text bases for the study of this lesson. Now, the lesson writer makes this point right up at the beginning, and that is meeting needs is an opportunity to introduce others to Jesus. Meeting needs is an opportunity to introduce others to Jesus. When have you been caught off guard by an unexpected request for help? That may have come recently in your life, or it may have been some time ago. It is not unusual for me to get a call expressing a need from someone, and then I have the opportunity of trying
to work with that person and individuals or family possibly to help meet needs in their lives as we are able to do so through our church ministry. But this question is, or this point is that the lesson writer makes is meeting needs is an opportunity to introduce others to Jesus. And so it is the case that as we help others, we ought to want to give them the greatest help that we possibly could give them. And that is the help that comes through the Lord Jesus Christ. And it's sort of like that person had said on one occasion, used an illustration, you can give bread to the hungry, and it will satisfy them for the time being. But you can teach them how to raise their crop and have their own bread continuously. And so this is the way it is in helping people. We see it as an opportunity to do what Jesus did. And we find in the scriptures that Jesus went about doing good. Jesus wanted to help people with material needs and with physical needs in their body. But ultimately, he was concerned about the spiritual need in their life, the matter of their soul. And Jesus said, what will a man give in exchange for his soul? What shall it profit a man if he gain the whole world and lose his own soul? So meeting needs in people's lives is an opportunity for us to try to share Jesus with others. And if we help with a material need, then praise God. That is good also. Now, as we look at this scripture, our first section of scripture is Luke chapter 5, verses 12 through 16. And it came to pass when he was in a certain city, behold, a man full of leprosy, who seeing Jesus fell on his face and besought him, saying, Lord, if thou wilt, thou canst make me clean. And he put forth his hand and touched him, saying, I will. Be thou clean. And immediately the leprosy departed from him, and he charged him to tell no man, but go and show thyself to the priest, and offer for thy cleansing according as Moses commanded, for a testimony unto them. But so much the more went there a fame abroad of him, and great multitudes came together to hear and to be healed by him of their infirmities. And he withdrew himself into the wilderness and prayed. I just see this amazing work of our Lord and Savior Jesus Christ as he is able to meet these needs in people's lives and use it as an opportunity just to let people know who he was and how that he felt about human beings. Jesus was in a certain city, a man full of leprosy. Here's a man that's eat up with leprosy, folks. This is the miracle in it, in that this man certainly could not just accidentally stumble upon something that cured him of this infestation of leprosy in his life. He was full of leprosy. And he, seeing Jesus, fell on his face and besought him, saying, Lord, if thou wilt, thou canst make me clean. And Jesus no doubt saw the earnest plea and
humble cry of this man. And Jesus, the scripture says in verse 13, and he put forth his hand and touched him, saying, I will, be thou clean. And immediately the leprosy departed from him. And he charged him to tell no man, but go and show thyself to the priest and offer for thy cleansing, according as Moses commanded, for a testimony unto them. But so much the more went there a fame abroad of him, and great multitudes came together to hear and to be healed of their infirmities, and he withdrew himself into the wilderness and prayed. Here is a person who makes a request, and Jesus says, okay, I'll do it. And he did it, and the leprosy was healed immediately. Well, it is natural for a person to say, this man named Jesus, he healed me. He has the power to do that. And no doubt there was much rejoicing in this person's life, even though Jesus may not have wanted him to go out and start blaring it out everywhere. Jesus told him to do what Moses' law required of him. Go show yourself to the priest. The priest will be the examiner of your leprosy that you did have, and he can see that you're completely healed, and then he can place an official acclamation for you to be able to return to normal society. You see, folks, lepers were alienated from other people. They would have no association with them. They would stay at a distance unless someone else get their leprosy. And so here it is that Jesus has just so been there for this man, and Jesus wants him to go to the priest and fulfill all the teachings of the law and requirements of the law, so he can have a clean bill of health and be able to return into society. But this man is just so filled up with it, he's going everywhere telling everybody about Jesus healing him. And we know that it's all right with Jesus, but it says something about the joy that this man had because he was healed. But folks, there needs to be something greater than this in our lives too, is to be careful when we have the Lord do a special work in our life, that we be discreet about it, and that we certainly obey the Lord in sharing that good news, because I need to hear it, and others need to hear it for the glory of God. But take every measure that's required of us, first of all, to do that, and then get the job done of telling what the Lord hath done for us. And, of course, the great multitudes came together to hear and to be healed by him of their infirmities. Word got out. Sick people had a need. They wanted Jesus to meet it. And the Bible says he withdrew himself into the wilderness and prayed. Now, this is something important for us. Folks, if Jesus prayed, then I need to pray. If Jesus prayed and got alone and prayed, then every one of us needs to pray and have our alone time with the Father. Oh, I know that he had could have had this mystical connection and did with the Father, but the fact of it is, he is seeking to live his life out in a fleshly body and show us how it is to be done. And so he withdrew into the wilderness and prayed. Now, why? Well, the fact of it is, folks, that he needed to get alone and be able to talk to his heavenly Father without interruption. And likewise, so would we. Well, look, I see that my time is gone today.
thank you for being a part of this service. And we just pray that every moment of your life, God's blessings will be poured out upon you.

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2: ABC News, I'm Sherry Preston. A stronger than expected jobs report. 172,000 jobs added to the U.S. economy in May, almost double the number as had been expected. University of Michigan economics professor Justin Wolfers on how that could affect interest rates.
3: If you're at the Fed, what you got to do is look down the track. And down the track, what you're worried about is, what is the damage coming out of Iran? What is the ongoing damage of the trade war? We've got high inflation. That's another factor pushing interest rates up. And it turns out that we're still creating jobs. So that really takes the heat out of calls for the Fed to cut rates anytime soon.
2: The price of oil continuing to trade globally at about $95 a barrel with no breakthrough in negotiations that could potentially end the war between the U.S. and Iran. The Senate approving a bill overnight that provides $70 billion in funding for ICE and Homeland Security. It now moves on to the House. Hollywood actors avoiding another strike. Labor union SAG-AFTRA overwhelmingly ratifying a four-year contract with studios. This is ABC News. The opening match of the World Cup is less than a week away, and with the U.S. at war with Iran and without a director of national intelligence, ABC's Dave Packer says some serious security concerns remain.
4: As the World Cup brings fans from around the globe to the U.S.,
5: the challenges are unprecedented.
4: ABC News contributor and former DHS official John Cohen calls the threat environment
5: highly volatile, complex, and the most dangerous I've seen in the 42 years that I've been involved in law enforcement and homeland security.
4: His concern?
5: The resources that have been available at the federal levels to prepare for this game have either been done away with or reassigned to focus on other areas, or were impacted by the shutdown.
4: Dave Packer, ABC News.
2: The Southern Baptists will gather for their annual meeting next week, and for the fourth year in a row, the 11,000 church representatives will debate whether to formally ban churches with women in any role resembling that of a pastor. I'm Sherry Preston, ABC News.
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7: The time is almost 12:05. The temperature is 76 with sunshine.
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1: Carmen B. Robinson, age 88, of Hayesville, passed away Saturday, May 30th at his home, surrounded by family. He was a native of Jonesboro, Arkansas, and earned a bachelor's degree from Arkansas State University. Carmen served in the U.S. Army, U.S. Coast Guard, and the Reserves. He lived in Arlington, Texas, and Memphis, Tennessee, before settling in Atlanta in 1984. He began a lengthy career with Holiday Inn while living in Memphis. Carmen was responsible for selling franchises and training new owners to operate them. He was a founding member of the Holiday Inn University, located in Olive Branch, Mississippi, and traveled both the United States and Europe, establishing Holiday Inns for over 20 years until retirement. Carmen then moved to Hayesville in 2025 to be close to his family. He was the son of the late Carmen and Maxine Burden. He was also preceded in death by a daughter, A. Simone Robinson, and half-sister, Patricia Marie Robinson. Surviving are two daughters, Catherine Harrell and husband Mark of Hayesville, and Krista Emmerich and husband John of Evergreen, Colorado. 9 grandchildren, Kevin, Vanessa, Deborah, Christine, and Jason Medlin, and Jake, Wade, Kurt, and Mac Emmerich. 8 great-grandchildren, Jadis, Chloe, Elixia, Araya, Lily, Victoria, Aaron, and Isaac. A celebration of life will be held and announced at a later date. Ivy Funeral Home Hayesville, in charge of all arrangements for Carmen B. Robinson, age 88.
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3: For the WKRK Forecast Center, I'm meteorologist Jennifer Naramore. Heading out and about for the rest of this Friday with some beautiful weather. We're going to warm up right around 75 to 85. Lots of sunshine coming through. Tonight, partly cloudy and our low 55 to 60. And it will be sunny on Saturday with our high 75 to 85. We have very low wind chances for wet weather in the forecast Sunday that range in temperatures from the 70s into the mountains to the mid-80s for the valleys. It's an overall increase of the rounds of showers and thunderstorms again Monday and Tuesday.
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6: Thank you for listening to Loving People to Jesus. I'm Pastor Jimmy Tanner of the First Baptist Church of Murphy, North Carolina, and I'm grateful for WKRK and our listeners who support this daily program. For the last 2 weeks, we've been studying about the will of God and knowing the will of God and doing the will of God. And we've been in the book of Acts, Acts chapter 9. We've looked at the story of the Apostle Paul. Let's look at it one more time as we finish up with knowing the will of God. And Saul, yet breathing out threatenings and slaughter against the disciples of the Lord, went unto the high priest and desired of him letters to Damascus, to the synagogue, that if he found any in this way, whether they were men or women, he might bring them bound unto Jerusalem. And as he journeyed, he came near Damascus, and suddenly there shined round about him a light from heaven. And he fell to earth, and he heard the voice saying unto him, Saul, Saul, why persecutest thou me? And he said, Who art thou, Lord? And the Lord said, I am Jesus, whom thou persecutest. It is hard for thee to kick against the pricks. And he trembled and astonished, said, Lord, what wilt thou have me to do? And the Lord said unto him, Arise and go into the city, and it shall be told thee what thou must do. God wants us all to know what his will is for our lives, and we, each one of us, seek that by a day-to-day relationship with him. And God's guidance is a provisional guidance so that we can know the will of God. And God expects certain things from us, and unless we're able to deliver on these things that God demands, we're probably going to remain in the dark about his will. And he's not going to give us his will so that we can just trample all on it or so that we can just disregard it. He's looking for obedient people who are wanting to follow him. He's not looking for those who's making huge and tremendous sacrifice. The Lord requires obedience more than sacrifice. He's wanting us to be willing to obey him. Trust and obey, for there's no other way to be happy in Jesus but to trust and obey. Saul wanted God's will, and so should we. We should want to know what God's will is for our life, what God's plan is in our life. How can God set these things in motion in our life? And be willing to say honestly, Lord, wherever you lead, I'll go. Whatever it is that you want me to do, I'm willing to obey you. And why should God reveal his will to us when we know we're not going to obey him anyway? He's not going to tell us things. He's not going to tell us intimate things. Why would he tell us things when we're not even having a personal relationship with him every day? What if the last time you opened your Bible was last week when the preacher said, turn in your Bibles too? See, we've got to have a day-to-day relationship with him, and a day-to-day prayer time, a day-to-day Bible reading, a day-to-day sharing his name with the friends and the people that we come in contact with. And so when we look at God's guidance, he'll not only show us his will, but he'll display it. And it's displayed in a spirit of meekness. In other words, we're teachable. We don't know it all. God's going to teach us some things. He's going to put a display, a teachable spirit in our life. And we come hungry to church, ready to hear the word of God. We come thirsty, ready to let God pour into our lives. And if you don't come that way, God's never going to reveal those things to you. You need to be open to God, earnestly seeking and praying for God's guidance. And God needs to know that when he does tell you, you will go and do it. And you'll literally be surrendered to his will and turned over to his will. He's not going to show you anything when he knows each time you shoot it down and say, I'm not going to do that. I'm not going to go there. I'm not going to be that faithful. I'm not going to give that amount. I'm not going to try to better myself and create knowledge and study and learn to do that. Study to show thyself approved unto God, a workman that needeth not to be ashamed, rightly dividing the word of truth. And then we need to be yielded to God. That's what he tells us here. It says, and Saul arose from the earth, and when his eyes were opened, he saw no man, but they led him by the hand and brought him to Damascus. And he was there 3 days without sight, and neither did he eat or drink. This thing for Saul, he had to follow God through to even get his eyesight back and to even get his directions back. And so God wants us to realize that as we look for the will of God, He'll speak to us through miracles. He'll speak to us through His Word, through people in our lives, through His Spirit, through the circumstances we go through. I pray that this last 2 weeks that God has really spoken to your life and you found what God's will is for your life. God bless you and thank you for listening. I hope to see you in church this Sunday.
0: It is time for the Townsend Rose Funeral Home Obituary Column, heard 7 days a week on WKRK. Townsend Rose Funeral Home of Murphy, with chapels in Andrews and Hayesville, reminds you that you can call their automated obituary line 24 hours a day at 837-4141. You may also view obituary notices, online memorials, and sign guest registers at www.mem.com, and view additional obituaries

0: son, Kenneth White, a brother, Arthur White, and a sister, Ada Taylor. Surviving Garland are two brothers, Oliver and Dee White, and Dee's wife, Emma. Funeral services will be held at Townsend Rose Funeral Home Chapel Andrews at 2 p.m. Saturday, June 6th, with Pastor Oliver Harrison White officiating. Burial will be at Valley River Baptist Church Cemetery. Military rites will be conducted. The family will receive friends from 12 to 2 prior to the service. Townsend Rose Funeral Home is in charge of all arrangements for Garland Ray White, age 78. Doris McIver Reynolds of Dallas, Georgia, passed away Monday, June 1st, after a lengthy illness. Doris was born May 6, 1932, in Murphy, to the late Winslow McIver and Florence Sneed McIver. After the death of her mother when she was three, she lived with an aunt in Miami, where she started school a year early with her cousin. She returned to Murphy to complete first grade and finish her education. After Murphy, she worked for Southern Bell in Greensboro, where she met and married Robert Holland Reynolds, Jr. She became a full-time homemaker dedicated to raising her family as they lived all around North Carolina before settling in Salisbury. After the untimely death of her husband, she lived for many years in Chattanooga. Doris attended Berks United Methodist Church and was active in the Eldridge Sunday School class. She then moved to Dallas, Georgia, to be near her children and grandchildren. In addition to her parents and husband of 24 years, she was also preceded in death by her brother, Richard McIver, sister Barbara McIver Johnson, and a half-brother, Broderick McIver Hartness. Surviving Doris is her son, Robert Holland Reynolds III, and wife Sandra of Atlanta, Barbara Elizabeth Stogsdill of Dallas, Georgia, grandsons Jackson and Sam Stogsdill, numerous nieces, nephews, and cousins. Graveside services will be held at 2 p.m. Sunday, June 7th, at the Sunset Cemetery, with Reverend Will Posey officiating. The family will receive friends from 1 to 2 Sunday at the Townsend Rose Funeral Home, Murphy, prior to the services. Townsend Rose Funeral Home in charge of all arrangements for Doris McIver Reynolds, age 94.
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0: The Cherokee County Sheriff's Office is currently looking for Brett Austin Phillips. 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If you have any information, please contact the Sheriff's Office at 837-2589 or Cherokee County Dispatch at 835-3144.

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1: Mrs. Catherine Louise Keeler Davis, age 77, of Blairsville, Georgia, passed away Tuesday, June 2nd. Catherine was born April 19, 1949, in Pennsylvania, to the late James Robert Keeler and Ruth Moyer Keeler. As a teacher, she found great joy and satisfaction in contributing to the education of her students in Florida, many of whom she maintained contact with throughout the years. Her treehouse in the beauty of God's created mountains was a place of great solace in her retirement. Her faith in God was steadfast and personal. Catherine is survived by her husband, Thomas Davis, son Christopher Stull and wife Teresa, grandchildren Veronica and Christian, her cats, and many friends and relatives. A memorial service will be held at Sharp Memorial United Methodist Church on Tuesday, June 23rd at 11 a.m. with Pastor Craig Hutto and Sally Barker officiating. Cochran McDaniel Funeral Home is honored to serve the family of Catherine Davis, age 77.
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5: For the WKRK Forecast Center, I'm meteorologist Jennifer Naramore. Heading out and about for the rest of this Friday with some beautiful weather. We're going to warm up right around 75 to 85. Lots of sunshine coming through. Tonight, partly cloudy and our low 55 to 60. And it will be sunny on Saturday with our high 75 to 85. We have very low wind chances for wet weather in the forecast Sunday that range in temperatures from the 70s into the mountains to the mid-80s for the valleys. It's an overall increase of the rounds of showers and thunderstorms again Monday and Tuesday.

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1: All right, Grocery Bingo is at Ranger Community Center tonight at 7 o'clock. If it's like usual, it's two cards for $5, and you take some sort of food to eat at the break, like a snack something, you know. 2x2 Quartet's going to be singing at Grace Baptist Fellowship in Andrews, Sunday, June 7th at 6 p.m. Refreshments will be enjoyed following the singing. All are invited. Also, bingo will be held each second Monday at Grace Baptist Fellowship Hall in Andrews. They'll begin at 6:30 each evening, and supper will be available. And that would be, June 8th. This coming Monday would be the second Monday. All right. Some stuff going on next week. We've got this Thursday, June 11th at 5:30. We celebrate the town of Murphy streetscape with an official ribbon cutting ceremony in downtown Murphy. This exciting project is the result of a lot of effort, collaboration, and hard work, and represents continued investment in the heart of our community. 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And that concert, Braden Rumfelt concert, is in Conahita Veterans Park at 7 p.m. on June 11th. The food trucks and merchandise sales will begin at 6 o'clock. 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
1: ABC News, I'm Mike Dubusky. A better-than-expected jobs report out today finds the economy added over 170,000 jobs last month. Analysts had been expecting closer to 80,000. ABC's Taylor Dunn breaks down which industries saw the most growth.
2: Leisure and hospitality went on a hiring spree in May, adding 70,000 jobs, including 48,000 just in food services and drinking places alone. Local government also saw a strong month, and healthcare continues to show strong gains. Meanwhile, we're continuing to see a decline or stagnation in white-collar jobs. Financial activities took the biggest hit, declining by 22,000 jobs in May, and now down 107,000 jobs since a recent peak in May of 2025.
1: President Trump calling the report great. He's on his way to Chippewa Falls, Wisconsin for a roundtable on the economy this afternoon. Russian President Vladimir Putin rejecting an offer to meet with Ukraine's President Volodymyr Zelensky. Putin speaking at the International Economic Forum today. This is ABC News. Almost a year after she was acquitted for murder, Karen Reed has filed a new lawsuit against two Massachusetts police departments, who she claims led a conflicted and corrupt investigation against her. ABC's Aaron Katursky has more.
3: Reed accused the Massachusetts State Police and the town of Canton Police Department of hiring virulent bigots, former Sergeant Sean Good and former Trooper Michael Proctor, both of whom testified against her. The lawsuit claims Proctor and Good secretly and proudly wore badges of hate and had long standing and deeply held biases against women that drove them to target and frame Reed for the murder of her Boston police officer boyfriend, John O'Keefe.
1: The lawsuit quotes text messages from the policeman making disparaging remarks. The CDC is out with a new warning about listeria after an outbreak linked to soft ricotta cheese from Clover Hill Dairy that has caused one death. There are a total of 8 infections across 3 different states. I'm Mike Dubusky, ABC News.
4: For the WKRK Forecast Center, I'm meteorologist Jennifer Naramore. Heading out and about for the rest of this Friday with some beautiful weather. We're going to warm up right around 75 to 85. Lots of sunshine coming through. Tonight, partly cloudy and our low 55 to 60. And it will be sunny on Saturday with our high 75 to 85. We have very low wind chances for wet weather in the forecast Sunday that range in temperatures from the 70s into the mountains to the mid-80s for the valleys. It's an overall increase of the rounds of showers and thunderstorms again Monday and Tuesday.
5: All right. I don't think I played the song that was requested. So I do have a song called Heaven Has It All. And I'm playing that, but I'm also playing some more Ralph Stanley and some Mark Bishop. If there's something you want to hear, give me a holler, 837-6200. That toll-free number is 877-222-9575, 877-222-9575. 222-WKRK.

0: I think y'all know that I'm a big fan of cello, and that is Dave Egger on the cello with Dr. Ralph Stanley and Jacob's Vision. What a beautiful song.
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0: do appreciate it. And I'll be back on Sunday morning, good Lord willing, and the saints don't rise. Y'all stay safe. Oh, don't you ever forget, I sure do love you.
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2: ABC News, I'm Mike Dubusky. This morning's latest jobs report shows employment grew more than analysts had been expecting.
3: The U.S. economy added 172,000 jobs in May, almost double what most analysts had been predicting. That lowers the risk of a recession. However, wage gains were modest at best. Young people are finding it tough to break into the job market because so many companies, while they aren't firing people, aren't really hiring them either. And employees haven't been leaving jobs they don't like either. The number of people who quit in April dropped to the lowest level since August of 2020, when COVID was running rampant. Sherry Preston, ABC News.
2: There was a hearing today on the Trump administration's efforts to build a ballroom at the White House, with lawyers for the president appealing a judge's decision, which had required the project to get congressional approval. And in Virginia, a life sentence for Brendan Banfield, the man convicted earlier this year of murdering his wife, Christine, and a man named Joseph Ryan. This is ABC News. Colorado Attorney General Phil Weiser is vowing to appeal a decision today which reversed the convictions of two paramedics in the death of Elijah McClain. They had been found guilty of criminally negligent homicide in 2023. We're learning some new details about the death of actor James Handy. ABC's Trevor Ault has the details.
4: Police are investigating the murder of veteran character actor James Handy, 81-year-old, last appeared in Top Gun Maverick alongside Tom Cruise. Authorities say he was stabbed to death Wednesday by his girlfriend's son, 44-year-old Michael Gledhill. They claim the suspect called 911 around 9:30 Wednesday morning saying, quote, "I am the son of man. I just killed the man of sin."
2: And the British actor Anthony Stewart Head has died. He was part of the main cast of Buffy the Vampire Slayer starting in the 1990s and also appeared in The Iron Lady and Ted Lasso. Head was 72. I'm Mike Dubusky, ABC News.
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7: For the WKRK Forecast Center, I'm meteorologist Jennifer Naira Moore. Heading out and about for the rest of this Friday with some beautiful weather. We're going to warm up right around 75 to 85. Lots of sunshine coming through. Tonight, partly cloudy and our low 55 to 60. And it will be sunny on Saturday with our high 75 to 85. We have very low wind chances for wet weather on the forecast Sunday, that range in temperatures from the 70s into the mountains to the mid-80s for the valleys. It's an overall increase of the rounds of showers and thunderstorms again Monday and Tuesday.
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0: We have more great Southern gospel songs lined up for you. I'm Greg Goodman. 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

Hey, it's Greg Goodman. Nothing like a good Southern gospel song to brighten the day, and we've got plenty more coming up right here on Christian Radio, WKRK, serving the mountains of North Carolina, Georgia, and Tennessee.

The morning came so early that it even took the sun by surprise. I hadn't slept since midnight. The night was so dark, there were no stars to even pierce the blackness of the skies. I spent the time in misery. So Lord, can you undo this broken, tangled mess I've made? My foolish choices too. Lord, please make the morning worth the midnight. I'm counting on you.

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1: ABC News, I'm Mike Dubosky. The latest report from the Labor Department finds jobs numbers came in far better than expected, adding about 172,000 positions in the month of May. A three-judge panel in Virginia heard arguments today in the case of President Trump's planned ballroom at the White House. ABC's Karen Travers.
2: The Justice Department has been pointing to the recent shootings, the one that was at the White House Correspondents' Dinner, the shooting that was here near the White House just a couple of weeks ago, to say that there is a security issue and that it's not just about trying to build an event space at the White House, but that this facility will also have a national security impact, talking about things like medical facilities, the bomb shelters, a hospital, as the president has talked about, as well as things built on top to secure this entire complex here at the White House.
1: A federal judge has thrown out several Trump administration policies which had halted asylum claims from around the world. This is ABC News. No breakthrough yet between the U.S. and Iran. ABC's Tom Sufi Burridge in Israel says the U.S. has boarded a tanker vessel that it says was not flagged properly under international maritime law.
3: They say it was being used by Iran to move sanctioned oil around the globe. Now, we have seen similar incidents in that part of the world over the last few weeks. The U.S. has not only been enforcing its own U.S. military blockade on Iranian ports in the Arabian Sea, but also intercepting a number of these oil tankers, which it says is part of Iran's so-called shadow fleet to move around its oil, contrary to U.S. sanctions. So it's about upping the pressure on Iran. But of course, Iran still has control of the Strait of Hormuz.
1: Karen Reed has filed a new lawsuit against two Massachusetts police departments and two former officers, accusing them of leading a corrupt investigation against her. Comes almost a year after Reed was acquitted in the death of her boyfriend, a Boston police officer. I'm Mike Dubosky, ABC News.
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6: From the WKRK Forecast Center, I'm meteorologist Jennifer Naira Moore. Heading out and about for the rest of this Friday with some beautiful weather. We're going to warm up right around 75 to 85. Lots of sunshine coming through. Tonight, partly cloudy and our low 55 to 60. And it will be sunny on Saturday with our high 75 to 85. We have very low wind chances for wet weather in the forecast Sunday that range in temperatures from the 70s into the mountains to the mid-80s for the valleys. It's an overall increase of the rounds of showers and thunderstorms again Monday and Tuesday.

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3: Quick Lane, next to Jackie Jones Ford in Hayesville, wants to send out hearty congratulations to all graduates. 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

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It's about faith, hope, and loving one another. You'll hear plenty of that right here on WKRK.

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1: ABC News, I'm Mike Dubusky. President Trump says the Department of National Intelligence is too big and is pushing for incoming acting director Bill Pulte to downsize the organization in charge of the nation's spy agencies. Oral arguments today in the case of the White House ballroom. A lower court had ordered construction to stop following a lawsuit from preservationists. Now the president's lawyers are asking an appeals court to throw out that move. ABC's Stephen Portnoy.
2: One of the judges, Patricia Millette, who's an Obama appointee, really pressed the Justice Department on how far the president can go, whether the president could tear down the White House or maybe even if he wanted to, take down the Statue of Liberty, and whether anyone could sue to stop him. And the answer from the government's lawyer was, quote, "I think that's right."
1: Brendan Banfield has been sentenced to life in prison after being convicted earlier this year for murdering his wife, Christine, and Joseph Ryan, the man Banfield wanted to take the fall for his wife's murder. This is ABC News. A California judge ruled a few weeks ago that that notorious Cars for Kids ad had to stop airing, but now it's back, at least for the time being, with a new court order that is allowing the ad to run. ABC's Alex Stone has details.
3: This went back to a Southern California man who said he donated a vehicle after he heard the ad on the radio and thought the money was going to be going to needy children. But he then learned, and this was part of his lawsuit, that the money was actually going to Orthodox Jewish programs in New York and New Jersey, and the money was going to Israel, that the money was being used to send teenagers to Israel and for a $16 million building there that the organization has.
1: Measles cases in the United States have surpassed 2,000 for the second year in a row, according to new data from the CDC. This November, the Pan-American Health Organization will evaluate whether the U.S. has lost its elimination status for that illness. I'm Mike Dubusky, ABC News.
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6: From the WKRK Forecast Center, I'm meteorologist Jennifer Naramore. Heading out and about for the rest of this Friday with some beautiful weather. We're going to warm up right around 75 to 85. Lots of sunshine coming through. Tonight, partly cloudy and our low 55 to 60. And it will be sunny on Saturday with our high 75 to 85. We have very low wind chances for wet weather in the forecast Sunday, that range in temperatures from the 70s into the mountains to the mid-80s for the valleys. It's an overall increase of the rounds of showers and thunderstorms again Monday and Tuesday.

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1: ABC News, I'm Mike Dubusky. President Trump upping the pressure on the incoming acting director of national intelligence, Bill Pulte, telling the Wall Street Journal the ODNI is too big and that cuts are needed. The president also weighing in on the latest jobs report, calling it great. The Department of Labor statistics this morning showing the country gained 172,000 jobs, nearly double predictions.
2: Leisure and hospitality went on a hiring spree in May, adding 70,000 jobs, including 48,000 just in food services and drinking places alone. Local government also saw a strong month, and healthcare continues to show strong gains. Meanwhile, we're continuing to see a decline or stagnation in white-collar jobs. Financial activities took the biggest hit, declining by 22,000 jobs in May, and now down 107,000 jobs since a recent peak in May of 2025.
1: ABC's Taylor Dunn. And an appeals court heard arguments today from the president's lawyers who are challenging a decision that halts construction of a new ballroom at the White House. This is ABC News. No real movement yet when it comes to peace negotiations between the U.S. and Iran after President Trump rejected a potential plan. ABC's Tom Sufi Burridge reports from Israel.
3: President Trump was talking about a potential plan that was on the cards, he says, at the very beginning of the war. It would have involved U.S. special forces airdropping into Iran. He said heavy equipment would also have been airlifted into those areas. And the idea was for those special forces to conduct some kind of engineering operation to extract some of, or if not all of, Iran's stocks of enriched uranium, which are thought to be buried deep within mountains.
1: To the war in Ukraine, where Russia's Vladimir Putin rejected an offer from Ukrainian President Volodymyr Zelensky to sit down for peace negotiations. Recently, Ukrainian forces struck St. Petersburg using drones to hit military and oil facilities. I'm Mike Dubusky, ABC News.
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6: For the WKRK Forecast Center, I'm meteorologist Jennifer Naira Moore. Heading out and about for the rest of this Friday with some beautiful weather. We're going to warm up right around 75 to 85. Lots of sunshine coming through. Tonight, partly cloudy and our low 55 to 60. And it will be sunny on Saturday with our high 75 to 85. We have very low wind chances for wet weather in the forecast Sunday that range in temperatures from the 70s into the mountains to the mid-80s for the valleys. It's an overall increase of the rounds of showers and thunderstorms again Monday and Tuesday.
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Murphy sits right here in the corner of North Carolina, just a short drive from Georgia and Tennessee. And from here, we're sending Southern gospel music across the mountains on WKRK.

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More great music is coming up.

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1: ABC News, I'm Mike Dubusky. President Trump calling for cuts to U.S. intelligence services and putting pressure on the incoming acting director of national intelligence, Bill Pulte.
2: I wouldn't mind. I've heard that's way too high for way too long. Yeah, I wouldn't mind. If he cut, I wouldn't mind that.
1: Markets ended the week down on concerns interest rates could go up again. That's despite a jobs report which found the economy added more than 170,000 positions last month. Justin Wolfers is with the University of Michigan Economics Department and says unemployment remains steady as well.
3: We're currently in what people are calling a low-hire, low-fire labor market. No one's losing their job. That's good news. But what that means is there's no new job openings for college graduates to go into. And so young folks right now are finding a little harder than most.
1: And lawyers for President Trump making the argument before an appeals court today that the construction of the White House ballroom does not need approval from Congress. This is ABC News. Cars for Kids is allowed to continue airing its ads in California. A few weeks ago, a judge there ruled the ad had to stop airing because most of the money did not go to needy children. Instead, it's generally used to finance teen trips to Israel. An appellate court now has ruled that the ads can keep playing in the state, at least for now. ABC's Alex Stone has more.
4: Cars for Kids, they have said through all of this, they're going to fight it, that the money does go to help children that are in need. Cars for Kids saying that they applaud today's court ruling, allowing the ads to continue airing in California. Goes on to say, Cars for Kids programs benefit a wide array of children and teenagers. The uninterrupted airing of the ads will enable the charity to continue funding its programs for children and families.
1: Police in Los Angeles are investigating the murder of longtime character actor James Handy, who was reportedly stabbed by his girlfriend's son outside their home on Wednesday. And Anthony Head has died, the British actor from Buffy the Vampire Slayer. He was 72. I'm Mike Dubusky, ABC News.
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7: From the WKRK Forecast Center, this is meteorologist Steve Hamilton. Things look pretty good for the first part of our weekend. Upper 50s for the overnight hour. Skies will be clearing. And then we get a sunny Saturday, warming up quite a bit. We'll be in the mid-80s on the afternoon high. Low 60s and a few clouds on Saturday night. We have low pressure moving in from the south on Sunday, so we could see a few afternoon showers or thunderstorms. Looks like it'll be cloudy through the day and our high in the mid-80s.
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That's what this music is all about, and that's what you'll hear on Christian Radio, WKRK.

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0: Hey, Brother John, good to see you. I've been looking so forward to this service, what the Lord's going to do.
1: Me too. I was glad when they said it.

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1: ABC News, I'm Mike Dubusky. Oral arguments today in a case over whether President Trump has the authority to build a new ballroom at the White House. Construction was halted by a lower court after a lawsuit brought by historical preservationists. Now the president's team is pushing for that decision to be thrown out. ABC's Stephen Portnoy has more from Washington.
2: The government argues that the ballroom is necessary for national security, pointing to the drone port that the president says will be on the roof of the new ballroom, the bulletproof glass and the blastproof columns. The appeals court panel that heard this today is comprised of appointees of Presidents Obama, Biden, and Trump. And it was really difficult to get a sense just listening to the questions for 2 hours over where this is going to land. But you can imagine that the losing side is probably going to take it to the Supreme Court.
1: And police have charged 44-year-old Michael Gledhill with murder in connection with the death of character actor James Handy. Gledhill, the son of Handy's girlfriend, is being held for psychiatric evaluation. This is ABC News. There's a new challenge to a Georgia election law.
3: The law makes local races in five metro Atlanta counties nonpartisan. And DeKalb County District Attorney Sherry Boston says that violates the Constitution because it doesn't apply to every Georgia county.
4: And if the legislature chooses to make these races nonpartisan, it should be everyone and not just Democratic DAs that represent the city of Atlanta.
3: If the measure is not thrown out by the courts, it will take effect in 2028. Jonathan O'Brien, ABC News, Atlanta.
1: Measles cases in the U.S. have topped 2,000 for the second year in a row, according to new data from the Centers for Disease Control. Infections are now being reported across 38 states and the District of Columbia. Lego, the company, has announced its largest set ever, a 12,000-piece model of the Sagrada Familia Cathedral in Barcelona, Spain. I'm Mike Dubusky, ABC News.
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7: 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Things look pretty good for the first part of our weekend. Upper 50s for the overnight hours. Skies will be clearing. And then we get a sunny Saturday, warming up quite a bit. We'll be in the mid-80s on the afternoon high. Low 60s and a few clouds on Saturday night. We have low pressure moving in from the south on Sunday, so we could see a few afternoon showers or thunderstorms. Looks like it'll be cloudy through the day and our high in the mid-80s.

Hey, it's Greg Goodman. Nothing like a good Southern gospel song to brighten the day, and we've got plenty more coming up right here on Christian Radio, WKRK, serving the mountains of North Carolina, Georgia, and Tennessee.

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More of it on the way, right here on Christian Radio, WKRK.

It's amazing how a good song can change the whole mood of your day. And that's what we try to do here on WKRK. Just keep the encouragement coming. That particular song for you may be coming up next.

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Or a mom and dad stand broken, for their son's life has been destroyed? Have you seen old age take those away who are special to our hearts? Listen then to what I say. God makes no mistakes.

Hey, it's Greg Goodman. So glad you decided to spend part of your day with us. More Southern Gospel music is coming up in just a bit on WKRK Murphy.

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1: ABC News, I'm Dave Packer. We're hearing this hour from U.S. Central Command that U.S. forces shot down four Iranian one-way drones fired at the Strait of Hormuz and then struck Iranian coastal surveillance radar sites in Gorik and Keshem Island in response. The latest government employment report showing employers added 172,000 jobs last month. But the prospect that stronger than expected jobs numbers could increase the odds of a Fed rate hike sent the stock market sharply lower, especially chip stocks. President Trump says the soon-to-be acting director of National Intelligence, Bill Pulte, should cut positions at the Office of the Department of National Intelligence. President Trump on Air Force One.
2: I wouldn't mind. I've heard that's way too high for way too long. Yeah, I wouldn't mind. If he cut, I wouldn't mind that.
1: The Senate early today approving a $70 billion immigration enforcement package. The bill passed without an amendment to address the president's anti-weaponization fund. Now it's headed over to the House. This is ABC News. A Georgia law that impacts local elections in Atlanta is facing a legal challenge.
3: The law makes local races in five metro Atlanta counties nonpartisan, and DeKalb County District Attorney Sherry Boston says that violates the Constitution because it doesn't apply to every Georgia county.
4: If the legislature chooses to make these races nonpartisan, it should be everyone and not just Democratic DAs that represent the city of Atlanta.
3: If the measure is not thrown out by the courts, it will take effect in 2028. Jonathan O'Brien, ABC News, Atlanta.
1: The Chicago Bears are moving ahead with plans to build a new stadium in Hammond, Indiana. The organization's board of directors voted to advance the development project. The Bears chairman and CEO said that the team believes a world-class stadium project will transform the region. Indiana Governor Mike Braun extending a welcome from the Hoosier State. Dave Packer, ABC News.
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